0: midnight plum in the morning.
1: Ooga chaka, ooga, ooga, ooga chaka, ooga, ooga, ooga chaka, ooga, ooga, ooga chaka, ooga, ooga.
2: Good morning, angels.
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4: 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Those were the days.
5: Let's move on to the 1970s and a little something from Bob Seger and the Silver Bullet Band. Beautiful Loser was the name of the album, 1975, that had him thinking about going to Kathmandu.

0: Hello, everyone. This is your Action News reporter with all the news that is news across the nation on the scene at the supermarket. There seems to have been some disturbance here. Pardon me, sir. Did you see what happened?
1: Yeah, I did. I was standing over by the tomatoes, and here he come, running through the pole beans, through the fruits and vegetables, naked as a jaybird. And I hollered over to Ethel. I said, "Don't look, Ethel." And it's too late. She'd already been incensed. He comes.

0: Corporation. 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
1: Yeah, Dave. I was just in here getting my tires checked, and he disappeared out of the traffic. Come streaking around the grease right there. Didn't have nothing on but a smile. I looked in there, and Ethel was getting her cold drink. I hollered, "Don't look, Ethel!" And it's too late. She'd already been mooned. Flashed her right there in front of the shop. So,
2: he ain't rude.
1: Boogity, boogity.
2: He ain't

0: Once again, your Action News reporter in the booth at the gym covering the disturbance at the basketball playoff. Pardon me, sir. Did you see what happened?
1: Yeah, did. Hey, Tom, I was just going down there to get Ethel a snow cone. Here he come, right out of the cheap seats. Dribbling. Right down the middle of the court. Didn't have on nothing but his PS. Made a hook shot and got out through the concession stand. I hollered up at Ethel. I said, "Don't look, Ethel!" It was too late. She'd already got a free shot. Grandstand. Right there in front of the home team.

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Here's a look at your weatherology forecast. Lows dip down to about 59 tonight under clear skies. Winds out of the northeast around 5 miles per hour. Lots of sunshine outside again tomorrow. Daytime highs approaching 84. Lows dip down to about 63. Tomorrow night, clear skies. Dry Friday and Saturday under clear skies with highs in the mid-80s. From the Weatherology Weather Center, I'm meteorologist Paul Trombley. Now back to the vinyl years on KCLY. Currently 72.

Deep Purple's Smoke on the Water. The Doors are on the way next. L.A. Woman, the album from 1971. And The Haunting, Riders on the Storm.

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4: Here's a look at your weatherology forecast. Lows dip down to about 59 tonight under clear skies. Winds out of the northeast around 5 miles per hour. Lots of sunshine outside again tomorrow. Daytime highs approaching 84. Lows dip down to about 63. Tomorrow night, clear skies. Dry Friday and Saturday under clear skies with highs in the mid-80s. From the Weatherology Weather Center, I'm meteorologist Paul Trombley. Now back to the vinyl years on KCLY. Right now, 76.
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0: We start in the 1980s with a guy named Biz Markie. He was a rapper, singer, DJ, record producer. He was known as the Clown Prince of hip-hop, and he had one major hit, a top 10 tune, that you'll understand why he was the Clown Prince of hip-hop when you hear Just a Friend.
1: Have you ever met a girl that you tried to date, but a year to make love, she wanted you to wait?

It's Bad English featuring, of course, John Waite. We've said it before, the name got their name from playing pool one night, and somebody put some bad English on a pool shot, and it stuck. When I see you smile. Joe Walsh is on the way, Kansas Zone. Help me through the night. KCLY's Vinyl Years.

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5: Here's a look at your weatherology forecast. Lows dip down to about 57 tonight under clear skies. Winds out of the northeast, 5 to 10 miles per hour. Bright sunshine expected again tomorrow. High temperatures reach up to 84. Lows around 63 tomorrow night. Clear skies. Ample sunshine and dry Friday and Saturday with highs in the mid-80s. From the Weatherology Weather Center, I'm meteorologist Paul Trombley. Now back to the vinyl years on KCLY. Currently 74.
6: The CDB, the Charlie Daniels Band, is on the way from 1979. Million Mile Reflections, the album that produced the legendary and unforgettable The Devil Went Down to Georgia, story of Johnny and the Devil. Charlie Daniels Band.

devil went down to Georgia. He was looking for a soul to steal. 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When he came across this young man sewing on a fiddle and playing it hot, and the devil jumped up on a hickory stump and said, "Boy, let me tell you what. 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
4: Here's a look at your weatherology forecast. Lows dip down to about 57 tonight under clear skies. Winds out of the northeast, 5 to 10 miles per hour. Bright sunshine expected again tomorrow. High temperatures reach up to 84. Lows around 63 tomorrow night. Clear skies. Ample sunshine and dry Friday and Saturday with highs in the mid-80s. From the Weatherology Weather Center, I'm meteorologist Paul Frombly. Now back to the vinyl years on KCLY. Currently 71.
5: Lionel Richie's Ballerina Girl from Dancing on the Ceiling, 1986. Of course, a just mega album. Can't Slow Down. Dancing on the Ceiling kind of came within a year and a half of each other and just blew up the solo career for Lionel Richie, 1986.

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0: Time to head backstage, and a couple of birthdays we celebrate tonight. One, John Mellencamp, the name says it all, and Tico Torres, if you're a Bon Jovi fan, you know that is their original drummer. 73 years old for Tico. John Mellencamp, 75 today. We get you started with a little something from the 1970s.

More from the 1970s, John Mellencamp, 75 years old today. Hector Samuel Juan Torres, I know him as Tico Torres, the drummer for Bon Jovi, was a guy that grew up in New York City and then moved to New Jersey fairly young in his life, and then would study music with Joe Morello. 1969, he played drums for the psychedelic rock band 6 Feet Under before joining Bon Jovi. I mean, he'd been playing since 1969. He joined Bon Jovi in 1983. He turned 73 today, mainstay and one of the founding members of John Bon Jovi's band. Here's Tico Torres on drums with the very first hit from Bon Jovi. It's Runaway.

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0: Here's a look at your weatherology forecast. Lows dip down to about 57 tonight under clear skies. Winds out of the northeast, 5 to 10 miles per hour. Bright sunshine expected again tomorrow. High temperatures reach up to 84. Lows around 63 tomorrow night. Clear skies. Ample sunshine and dry Friday and Saturday with highs in the mid-80s. From the Weatherology Weather Center, I'm meteorologist Paul Trombley. Now back to the vinyl years on KCLY. Right now, 66.
1: Celebrating a couple of birthdays tonight, Tico Torres, who was the drummer for Bon Jovi, also is well known for his art, which has been exhibited several times over in the New York area. He is the drummer for Bon Jovi in 1986, Slippery When Wet came out, and of course they had been established as a rock band in popularity, but this put them over the top in 1986. Happy 73rd birthday, the drummer for Bon Jovi, Tico Torres.

That gets the crowd singing, Living on a Prayer, featuring the drumming of Tico Torres, who is 73 today. You know, it's interesting, Bon Jovi, featuring Tico Torres, who's 73, well known for singing about their time and growing up in their city, New Jersey. And without a doubt, John Mellencamp, who turned 75 today, Indiana boy that sang about his roots so often. This was one of the bigger first hits that climbed the charts in 1982, Hurt So Good.

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5: Here's a look at your weatherology forecast. Lows dip down to about 57 tonight under clear skies. Winds out of the northeast, 5 to 10 miles per hour. Bright sunshine expected again tomorrow. High temperatures reach up to 84. Lows around 63 tomorrow night. Clear skies. Ample sunshine and dry Friday and Saturday with highs in the mid-80s. From the Weatherology Weather Center, I'm meteorologist Paul Trombley. Now back to the vinyl years on KCLY. Right now, 66.
6: We've celebrated Tico Torres, the drummer for Bon Jovi, 73 years old today. And we've celebrated, of course, John Mellencamp off the Scarecrow album. We send you out of here with Small Town. Of course, we talked about him singing about his home state of Indiana, his hometown. And this was just a picture of his small town that he grew up in and said he would stay in. He does live in a small town in Indiana to this day. He's been out touring and doing some great stuff. The Scarecrow album came out in 1985. John Mellencamp, 75. Today, here's Small Town.

0: Eat 'em up, KSU.
1: Fourth and four. Oh, and he fumbles the football, and it is loose, and the Cats have it. It's picked up, and they will score. They do throw it deep downfield, and it's intercepted by the Wildcats. He may house this thing. He is at the 20, 10, 5. Wildcat touchdown. Just like that, the Cats have the lead back.
0: Live from Power Cat Sports Grill on the west side of Manhattan, welcome to Cat Chat with Colin Klein on the K-State Sports Network from Learfield. 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Here's the voice of the Wildcats, Wyatt Thompson.
1: Well, hello, Wildcats out there. Welcome to another edition of Cat Chat with Colin Klein as we come to you live tonight, as always, from Power Cat Sports Grill at 3011 Anderson Avenue. We're thrilled that you're going to be joining us tonight. We'll tell you how to get involved here in just a little bit. We've got a really nice crowd here for the show tonight, but room for you. If you're close, come on down. We'd love to have you. Of course, we all know K-State coming off a bye week. They are 3-1. And we'll be back home as they host a really good Houston team this weekend. And it's Ag Day this Saturday. Houston is 4-1 and 1-1 after a comeback win at home against UCF 27-17 last Saturday down at Houston. Want to recognize Joey Anderson here to my left and Brett Otto back at our studios in Jeff City. Welcome to Cat Chat with Colin Klein, and we will talk about the happenings of K-State football over the next hour. And again, we'll tell you how to get involved here in just a little bit. For those of you here in our live audience, put your hands together and help me welcome CK, Mr. Colin Klein, old number seven. How are you, buddy?
2: Good. Good to see you.
1: You know, for all of us, or most of us, it was a time of, missing K-State football, maybe watching a little bit of, I mean, me personally, I really watched from like 11 a.m. until 11 p.m. on Saturday night before I finally bit the dust. What was the week like for Colin Klein? I know you had a lot going. You did some traveling. What was it like?
2: Well, you know, it went fast.
1: I'll bet.
2: You know, and was trying to pack as much in as we possibly could in all areas. But it was good for our guys. We were able to give some guys a little bit of rest. You know, some guys with have had some high snap counts over the course of even the first couple weeks. So being able to get some guys healthy, get them rested up a little bit, give some young guys some reps. You know, we had three really, really good practices, hard practices in the middle of the week, Tuesday, Wednesday, Thursday. Kind of dove into Houston, you know, and was trying to get a jump on them. Kind of did an overview of self-scouting ourselves, a little bit of a just be able to see where we're at, what we're doing well, what we need to improve on, kind of some percentages there, you know, that other people are seeing as well. So being able to just kind of clinic ourselves that way. And then the end of the week, I mean, our entire staff was all over the country, and we were recruiting and trying to see as many high school games and some of our current commits or young 28s that, you know, we could watch play. You know, got as much as we could. We were all over the country doing that, and then kind of crashed back here on Saturday and geared up for the week.
1: You know, you mentioned at your presser on Monday that it was one of those things where you never really want to go into a bye week off a loss, and it was your first as a head coach. It stunk, right? I mean, it's hard because I know how competitive you are, but you're going to deal with it, and you're going to learn and grow from it like everybody does. But I guess my question would be, how did you feel like you handled it? How do you process those things? Because you've got to eventually and pretty quickly put it in the back pocket and move on and get ready for the next one.
2: Yeah, I mean, that's, I think, just the lessons and what you grow and as you learn as a competitor is like, yeah, you're moving on to the next thing, but sometimes those lessons lingering is although painful and frustrating and maybe put me in a bad mood more than I am normally. Those are a good thing, you know, and I think it's being able to grow through those. I think we have as a team, have as a program, and that's going to be part of it, you know, and I think even as we work through this season, being able to capitalize

0: on those lessons while winning a lot more than not.
1: For sure.
0: You know, but being able to capitalize on those lessons, however, in whichever form they come, to make sure that we're growing and headed in the right direction.
2: And the other thing was, you know, if it did come at a good time, it was probably from the standpoint of trying to get a little bit healthier, and I think you made some progress there. Maybe not perfect at all, but much better.
0: No question. And we were even into that last week. I mean, there was a handful of things that could have happened. Thankfully, didn't. But if it did, things get interesting in a hurry, you know. And so I think we're a little deeper in the secondary, even after a couple weeks, right, or a week off. Being able to get Oliver Miller back and a little bit, you know, fortified up front compared to what a couple weeks ago.
2: Oh, sure.
0: When we were sitting here talking about that, and our quarterbacks are getting better day by day. So it's a good time.
2: Yeah. Well, it's an interesting thing, too, because now you jump right in, and you also mentioned on Monday, had to enjoy the off week to a degree, because now it's 8 straight weeks of football. It, mm-hmm. And it is a grind, and in this league, very much a grind.
0: Yeah, and that's the I think depth across all of college football right now is probably thinner than it's ever been, and everybody is going to be compromised or challenged or strained at one position or another through the course of the season, you know, and we're going to have guys step up at certain positions as we work through this thing, and it's going to take a level of toughness mentally and physically to put our heads down and grind these next 8 weeks.
2: You talked about really going and getting after it Tuesday, Wednesday, and Thursday of last week. I would think that that's a good thing, and the players maybe looked forward to that, right? Just in the process of moving on and getting better.
0: You have to.
2: Yeah.
0: You have to. And I think it's, you know, rest is great. You need it, but mm-hmm. you also got to keep getting better and staying sharp and keeping timing, because then, you know, that's always the challenge off of coming off a week off, too. You know, yeah. And even though we did practice hard, we've had a full week here, you know, kind of getting back into a rhythm and a weekly routine is that's really important phase of that, too.
2: I know there are a lot of questions. We won't have the time to get to all of them, but let's talk real briefly before our first break about the guys and some of the places you guys went. I know you can't name every place, but it's staggering, one, how many are out there and for multiple days, and all the places you guys go. I mean, we do not live in a perfect world. You probably had some issues. I know it was raining like cats and dogs here on Thursday, and some of them had a hard time getting out.
0: Well, Kansas weather did not make it easy by any stretch, but
2: yeah.
0: You know, we found a way and made the most of it. I mean, we had coaches in, I mean, Arizona, Texas. I was in Houston, and then Jackson, Missouri, and then we had coaches in Baton Rouge, Louisiana. We were in Florida watching games, Nebraska, Nashville, Tennessee. I mean, all over.
2: Wow. That really is a remarkable thing, isn't it? What's the perception of K-State football right now? New coach. You're off to a 3-1 start. You have lived and breathed this program most of your adult life. It's probably a pretty easy sell for you. It's not easy. You get what I mean, though. I mean, K-State's a great place. You can sell that. I mean, we've got a lot of great things going on here.
0: No question. And it's funny, like, even just you asking that question, what I tell our staff all the time is we have to be very, very convicted in who we are and what we're about and what that K-State way is all about. And K-State family, the relationship building, the intentionality, the competitive edge, the level of detail in how we do all of our work, those things have been received extremely well in our 8 months, you know, since being here on the recruiting front. And we've been very, very aggressive. We've been very, very intentional to where we're in and operating from a position of strength to try to find the right players, the right fits, mm-hmm. and attract those right players, right fits into what we're doing culturally, what we're doing schematically, and that's really, really exciting for me, just because I do care about this place so much and moving it forward, and in this day and age, that's a huge part of it.
2: No doubt. Well, here's how you get involved. If you're listening across the network or watching on Facebook Live and would like to submit a question for Coach, you can do it now via the Facebook live stream, or you can tweet me at @CatVoiceWyatt. We'll take a quick break. And more with Colin Klein on Cat Chat in just a moment. This is the K-State Sports Network from Learfield.
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2: 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It is a Fox broadcast this week. 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If you did not hear, television has selected next week's Sunflower Showdown here against Kansas for an 11 a.m. start. We'll have coverage of the homecoming game starting at 9 a.m. I want to take just a moment and recognize what I think all of us would recognize as a great Wildcat, Dr. Frank Trace. Would you wave to everybody? The legend. Great to see you, my friend. Isn't he great? Mm-hmm. He's the best.
0: Oh, yeah.
2: 100%. How many years, Frank? 40.
9: I stopped counting. I'm retired.
2: he said, I stopped counting. I'm retired now. But it was almost closer to 50 than 40, right? Career? Wow, that's crazy, man. Well, what a career. All right, let's get into some questions. Marcus leads us off, as usual. Coach Klein, during the bye week, how was the leadership holding others accountable for the loss and while learning from that? And what about the... I mean, in terms of like sense of focus and intensity, I think is what he's looking at. How was that?
0: Yeah, I think it was a really good balance of grounded, fact-based introspection to be, hey, where are we at? What do we need to fix? What's each of our individual part in it? And then how do we move forward? I think the relationship continuity is extremely high with our guys in that locker room. Motivated them. You know, they don't like sitting on that taste, very well either. So I think it was a good combination, right, of grounded maturity of, hey, let's look at how we can improve and get better, while also being fired up and ready to get back out there.
2: Just a couple of thoughts about the game, because we did not have a show last week because of all of the travels and what have you. You know, despite the fact that you gave up more rushing yards than you wanted, obviously, and lost the game, you still played well enough to have a chance on the road. Let's talk a little bit about that. I thought your offense did a pretty good job. You tell me, as you graded it, what did you feel good about? What needed work? I mean, obviously the rush defense, but above that, what would you say?
0: Well, you know, I think there's a big picture level of consistency that we have to achieve on all three phases now. You know, because you look at, of all those rush yards, 200 of them came on five plays.
2: Yeah.
0: You know, and what if you cut half of those out? And, you know, and it's going down that what if this, what if that, this play, this possession, you know, that possession. Like, you know, we did some good things running the football at times, but then when we needed it and to settle the momentum, we didn't, you know. And so there's a lot of back and forth there that you could really look at. But I think the biggest thing is, hey, it is doing the little things right every single time, 70 snaps, every single play out of that ball game, because you never know when that one play is going to be the one that matters, and that will raise our consistency to be able to finish a drive, be able to sustain a block, be able to make a throw, be able to get a fit right to then make a tackle correctly. So I think collectively just the consistency level across the board has to improve.
2: I wanted to ask you, too, about Derek Salley. So proud of what he accomplished. When you lost Ancio, but you also lost Jerron Tibbs. You needed him to be a guy, and he certainly was. Seven catches, 140 yards. That was a pretty darn good effort by him.
0: No question. And Tibbs got hurt on that first possession.
2: Yeah.
0: You know, and so, you know, he got dinged up, and then all of a sudden you know, Derek goes in there and not surprised. I mean, his practice habits over the last month have been outstanding. The last 2 weeks, even leading up to that ball game, his level of consistency catching the football, his route discipline. I mean, he is a big body. I mean, he has great size, you know, over 230 pounds. I mean, that he is a big, strong athlete, and his level of fluidity in and out of routes has improved. And so, not surprised that he was capable of that, being able for him to make and finish the deal on a big contested ball down the sideline, on the slant on third down, you know, and the drive right before the end of the half, being able to finish and cash in there. So was not surprised at all. And he's, you know, he's still growing and a young player and has more in him, too. And so that's really exciting.
2: One thing you mentioned, too, that stuck in my mind was that you had the long drive to start the game and then one later in the game where you had to, quote, settle for three. And that was pretty big when it was all said and done.
0: Yeah, and you know, it's the first one was early in the game.
2: Right.
0: First possession, you know, you get up 10. I don't like passing up points early in the game. You know, there's too many things that can happen down the stretch that you don't know. And I think while settling, and we can't do that, we don't want to do that, you're in the game down the stretch and have two different windows of opportunity with a chance to score to win that game. And we don't do that if we don't play the long game and continue to chip away at it. So we got to get in the end zone. We know that. Our guys know that. But we also, you got to keep competing. You got to take points and keep playing, you know, until the very end.
2: Very much so. Next question, Coach Klein, my family and I are big fans. Thrilled to have you back in the Little Apple. Question is, what kind of relationship do you have with Michael Bishop, who comes to town this weekend, the former Wildcat great? Other than this weekend, we hope he does well at Houston and in the Big 12. I get that. But you said it Monday. It's going to be a little odd seeing him here and wearing those colors, isn't it?
0: Well, there's no doubt. I was laughing about it after I got the question and was kind of thinking about it. You know, they asked if he was going to open the door. I said, well, we all know Coach Snyder wasn't going to let him in that building if he was wearing red.
2: That's correct. That's rule number one, right?
0: That still hasn't changed. So, but no, I got to know Michael really through the recruiting kind of phase when when he was coaching high school football in Houston. And so kind of through the travels there, that's when we really got to spend the most time together, other than just passing back and forth, whether it be up here or at an event or something that was very, very brief. But obviously respect the heck out of him, and it'll be good to see him.
2: Yeah, no doubt about that. We'll take another break. More with head coach Colin Klein in a moment. 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
2: 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Kansas State and Houston this weekend should be a dandy ball game for Ag Day. Our coverage begins at 12:30, kick just after 2:30. Fox National Television, Tim Brando and the crew will be here. Next question for Colin reads, Coach Klein, thanks for returning to Wildcat Land. Thrilled to have you back home. What are your overall thoughts about this K-State team after four games? I get it, disappointment with the Cincinnati loss, like everybody else, but I feel like we have improved quite a bit since the season started. Go get them Saturday. What do you say to that?
0: No, I think it's an insightful question and really good perspective. You know, I think there's, albeit obviously the big picture outcome of the last ball game, very frustrating, not okay, a lot of things we got to get fixed. There's a lot of little things that are getting better and that we are improving at, you know, and I think our guys' mindset of embracing that process and attacking that on a daily basis, them starting with themselves, those units, those position groups, accordingly has been very positive. And I think that's been a really, really good thing for us. I think the other thing, and there were multiple games, even looking back, that I remember vividly as a player, as you are building your identity, as you're building a foundation for a program, you know, okay, how do we handle adversity when it strikes? And how do we become more mature competitors in those individual moments, on those individual plays, in those quarters, in that third quarter when all of a sudden that momentum goes whoom and swings all the way the other way?
2: Right.
0: Like, how do we have the maturity and awareness to understand what's going on, be able to accept what's going on, and then be able to do something and change it collectively? Because in the game of football, you know, it's not isolation offense. It don't matter. Right?
2: Like, yeah,
0: there's no isolation situation on offense or defense, and there's no one thing that's going to get a change. That's what makes it so great, is everybody collectively has to stem that tide, you know, and that takes practice. And until you're in some of those situations as a player, you know, you got to go through some of those times to make it real competitive maturity. And I think we're getting there. We're growing through that. We're not where any of us want to be right now, but I think that that is taking place, which is exciting.
2: Wanted to ask you specifically about the offensive line. You've been asked a lot about that. It was the real question mark going into the year, and I'm looking through four games. You haven't allowed a sack. Basically 6.4 yards per rush. I mean, some good things are happening there. Grade that offensive line, because having Tanner Morley back and healthier as we go here has been a big deal. You mentioned Oliver Miller will be coming back here pretty shortly too, so all of a sudden that looks like a, you know, a position of strength where it was a question early on.
0: Yeah, I think for Tanner being able to get out there and his snap counts being able to continue to go up, his conditioning, his strength coming off of those injuries is has improved and helped his play tremendously. I think the group as a whole, like, you know, I think I've been very, very proud of them and how they've all grown and improved since day one of spring practice.
2: Right.
0: And then through, okay, day one of fall camp. And then even as we go this season and kind of finding what are the best combinations, how do they work together, those are very good numbers. They are real for sure. You know, but there's so many little things that I'm on those guys about and our entire team about, that there is so much more out there for us. And, you know, and there's times on certain possessions, on certain plays, that we're still leaving too much out there. And they know that. We know that. While I think the trend is very, very positive, very, very excited about them. And we have a huge challenge with this Houston front this week to continue that growth process, because they're very, very fine on the defensive line.
2: Very much so. We'll talk about that here in just a little bit. Before we go to our next break, as you might surmise, lots of questions about Will Ancio. Sorry that he has been lost for the season. This particular question reads, how do you compensate for not having him moving forward because he was playing well? Tell him we're thinking of him and praying for him. And that's a nice thing to write.
0: Yeah, no question. And Will's an unbelievable young man. His character, his faith, the type of teammate he is. You know, I don't think he's thought about himself one time in this whole situation, which is incredible.
2: That's crazy.
0: I mean, he's
2: yeah.
0: just such a selfless teammate, you know, and his attitude has been absolutely tremendous, even though going through some really hard circumstances. But, you know, I mean, you go from being pretty deep at a position to moderately, you know, where, you know, and there's things that you can do with tight ends and in the run game and the pass game that you obviously got to build with who you have. Not worried about Garrett Oakley and Lincoln Cure and even Lawson McGraw being able to do some things to be able to keep that position group intact and do a really, really good job for us the rest of the season. But it'll be a game-to-game journey for us.
2: For sure. Real quick on Lawson. What surprised you the most about him early on? I mean, he's really done a nice job for him.
0: His body control and lower body strength for his age is very, very unique.
2: Okay.
0: You know, and I think at that position, you know, you're doing such a variety of things, and you're having to block some pretty sporty cats on the edge, right?
2: No doubt.
0: And then you're also having to run and get open in space. And his, again, just body control, natural feel for movement and playing the position at his age has given him a chance to, I mean, he's progressed a ton even since he's been here, and he's only been here since June.
2: Oh, yeah.
0: You know, so he didn't have spring practice either, which is also a, you know, another factor into how fast he's grown, which is exciting.
2: No question. We'll take another break. Cat Chat with Colin Klein continues in just a moment. This is the K-State Sports Network from Learfield.
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2: 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Next question for Coach Klein. Coach, my question is about that Houston defense. We were talking about them just a moment ago. They noticed that the front was quite large. So how do you match up and play against that? Because let's just give them a little bit of an idea, okay? In the middle of that, they've got Demaryius Thomas, who's 6'2 and 340. They also have Ashton Porter, who's 6'3 and 280. Latrevion McCutcheon, who's 6'3 and 245. Everybody gets the idea. They are really big, and especially in those middle groupings, those defensive tackles.
0: Yeah, and you look at how violent they are, right? They got really, really good twitch to go along with that size, do a really good job with their technique, and do some D-line movements that are very, very coordinated. They're very, very good at based on formation, back location, all the things. But they know what they're doing. Coach Fritz has done a great job for a long time with building a very, very good defense around the front, because that's where it is. But I'm excited for our guys. I think we've been, even over the last couple weeks, going against some of the front varieties that we have. I think that's improved too. I think some of the, from week two to week three, like dealing with some of the odd variations and different front structures that we faced in week three that we hadn't seen in the first two.
2: Sure.
0: Then saw again in week four. Like there's a cumulative effect to that learning and progress in our offense that I think is taking place that'll help. But the bottom line is we're going to have to be very, very physical and be in attack mode up front, because if you try to feel them out or you're not ready to go, it'll make you look silly.
2: You said earlier, too, it's hard not to notice Willie Fritz. I know you've studied him. He has Kansas ties. He's won everywhere.
0: Yeah.
2: How much would you study what he does? And I don't mean just as – I mean as an entire – their entire program just seems to be rock solid these days.
0: Well, he's just a tremendous person and a tremendous leader. And you look at how consistent he is in everything that he does with a level of intentionality. It was funny, I think – I can't remember if it was my first or second year at A&M. Like, literally, we ran into each other at MCI and or an airplane or shuttle going to and from Kansas City somehow, some way, like three times in a recruiting cycle.
2: Wow.
0: And so just we were able to kind of be, you know, get to know each other a little bit, you know, and just he was very, very kind to me. And we went to a Texas high school clinic together, saw each other two or three times a year at those. And so kind of was able to build a little bit of a relationship and a friendship. And so used to get to see that part along with the product that he's put on the field at every single level, his entire career. I mean, there's not anybody better.
2: And we'll stay with the connections theme for just a moment. We talked about Willie. We talked a little while ago about Michael Bishop. But there's a little bit of one for you and their quarterback, Connor Wigman, right? Let's talk about that a little bit. How will that be for you? You coached him for a year, if I'm not mistaken, correct?
0: Yeah, yeah.
2: And he's turned into a heck of a player.
0: Well,
2: savvy, tough.
0: There's no question.
2: Yeah.
0: And just to be able to – I'm so happy for him and him being able to – watch him be able to lead his team like he is. I mean, he's competing extremely well. He's finding ways to win and get them across that finish line in tight ball games the last 2 years. He's doing it with his feet and his arm. And, you know, just really, really happy that it was a great fit and he's thriving.
2: Well, like we said with Mr. Bishop, we wish him the best of luck after Saturday. Right?
0: No doubt.
2: I mean, that's a kind of – but again, you said it. Special kid, apparently, and a real talent. It's really interesting when you look at his numbers. He just doesn't make a lot of mistakes. He has a great feel for when he needs to run, not just being a running quarterback, but when he has to go, right?
0: They've been a very, very efficient offense.
2: Oh, yeah.
0: And when you look at their third down distance, again, their consistency in running the football, their ability to drive the football, very similar to what we've been able to do. You know, they don't beat themselves. They know their issues. They do a great job in targeting and building their run game. You know, and he's a big part of that. You know,
2: oh, yeah.
0: And you can see, you know, they settle the waters, you know, with him and running the football. You know, when they have the last few games.
2: No doubt about that. We'll take a break. More to come with head coach Colin Klein in just a moment. 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
2: 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Welcome back. I'm Wyatt Thompson with the coach of the Cats, Mr. Colin Klein. Lots of questions this week for Coach, and let's get to some of those. This one is pretty heavy with receiver questions. Are you pretty sure Jerron Tibbs is good to go this weekend? That's the first part of it. Then they want to know about Sally and his growth. Has it surprised you at all? What's he capable of? And then they ask about the three freshmen. I think they have followed K-State football pretty close because they've heard of Caprice Keith, Max Lovett, and Julius Wilson. Those three young guys are pretty good.
0: Yeah, no, there's a lot there.
2: Yeah.
0: No, I think Tibbs is tracking well and has done a nice job this week. The bye came at a good time, obviously, for him, so shouldn't be any issues there. And then Sally, you know, again, I think he is just tapping the surface of his ceiling, how much improvement he's made since the spring to fall to now. And if he keeps working like he does, he's going to keep growing and keep getting better. You talk about all three of those young guys. You know, all three can really run. All three can move. Got really, really good size, good length, and Caprice and Julius and Max has done some really, really good things in the slot. They all love football. They love to compete. You know, I think they're wired right, you know, all three of them, and have taken to the offense and the work ethic and the grind of it very, very well for as young as they are. And I think bright futures are ahead.
2: No doubt. All right, this question is about young players in the secondary. How good have Logan Bartley and JoJo Scott been in your mind so far? This guy says, I'm totally pumped about both of those young fellas.
0: No, I think there's a lot of good football ahead of them for sure. You know, I think how much improvement they've made from, again, spring to now and even in the first couple games has been marked. I mean, you can see it. It jumps out of on the tape. You know, I think they both of their ceiling is very, very high. I'm excited to watch them keep growing, and we're going to be pushing them to keep growing. You know, we got a big test, obviously, in the secondary with Connor and what they're doing, moving the football. And then, you know, their ability to run the football, you know, Logan's going to be big in helping getting that shut down.
2: That's the thing when you look at Houston, there's just all coaches talk about balance. Boy, do they have that. They've got those two running backs. Really active tight end. They have more than one, but I'll tell you, the lead kid is really good after having a superstar there a year ago. And then Amari Thomas and those receivers on the outside and wide are good too.
0: They got a great team.
2: Yeah, they do.
0: You know, and they play well together and they're schemed and directed very, very well. And so tremendous challenge for our defense.
2: Yeah. Let's get this one in before the break. Coach Klein, best of luck against Houston. As you know, it's Coach Snyder's birthday today. Would you be willing to share a favorite memory or learning moment or both from your days as a player with the legend?
0: Ooh.
2: No. Interesting question, huh?
0: Very, very. Yeah. Actually, texted Coach earlier today.
2: Did you?
0: So that was cool. So many, you know, and I think a lot of the deep ones and the special ones were really – you know, quite simple, you know, and at times went into his office or when we were talking was waiting for a magic formula when there wasn't one. Mm-hmm. It was the simple, mundane discipline over, you know, doing the right thing over and over again that I think was the lesson. But I think if I had one to maybe pick, and I think I've told it before, but you know, his ability to see people around him and how to serve them and try to help them and make sure that they feel appreciated was next level. And I mean, every hotel that we went to, I mean, he reminded us to write a note, you know, to the staff, just thanking them for, you know, for the stay and everything that they had done for us. And you know, not all hotels have notepads anymore, but when there is, I still write one.
2: Yeah, and that
0: makes something
2: sense.
0: Simple like that again, you know, is now I feel more than ever, all that was on his plate, right? And he's thinking about that.
2: Well, there's so many times you hear that he had his thumb on everything, and that's a kind of what you're talking about there. It may be mundane to some, but once you figure out if you do all of the things he's asking you to do, right? I mean, that's
0: amazing. It matters.
2: It definitely matters.
0: It matters, and it And it also creates a habit in training of thought, of self-talk, of then physical discipline and routine, that translates into achievement, in every area.
2: Did you get him right away, or did it take a little bit just kind of learning his way?
0: Coach Snyder?
2: Yeah.
0: It took me a second.
2: I'll bet.
0: It did, and not in a bad way.
2: No, but don't you think everybody's a little bit like that?
0: Yeah, no
2: Mostly?
0: Doubt.
2: Mostly?
0: And I probably didn't, truly appreciate how much of a sense of humor he had, too. And it was pretty dry.
2: Yes.
0: But dry. There was one time I was going over to throw in the indoor in December or something. It was freezing cold. And it was early on Saturday morning or something. And he's like, I was going over there to throw into the nets or whatever. And he looks at me. He's like, well, do you got any receivers going with you? I'm like, no, coach, I'm just throwing in the nets. He goes, well, that ain't going to do you any good on game day.
2: Yeah, well, that's true.
0: It's thanks, coach. I appreciate that.
2: Well, happy birthday to the legend, Mr. Bill Snyder. I'm excited to see him the next time. I've said this on the show before, but when you had him speak to the kids earlier this year after practice, for me personally, that was one of the most special moments in my time at K-State, and I mean that sincerely. Well, that's on YouTube, buddy.
0: Well, yeah. it was special, and
2: 100%.
0: I know the guys really appreciated it.
2: No doubt. We'll take a break. Stay tuned. Cat Chat with Colin Klein continues in a moment. 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
2: 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All right, More questions for the coach of the Cats as we get you set for what should be a very interesting ball game this weekend against the Houston Cougars. This one I found to be kind of fun. Let's see what you think. Coach Klein, are you responsible for bringing back the Willie skits on game day? If so, thank you very much. I love it. Are you responsible or partly responsible?
0: No. I'm not responsible, but when I heard about it, I think it was Joni Smoller and Brett Eakin are the ones kind of spearheaded it. But when they asked me about it, like, hey, do you think this would be a good idea? I was like, absolutely. This 100%. Would be awesome.
2: yeah, for sure. It just, when you played, it was such a big deal, right?
0: Yeah.
2: It's so cool to have it back.
0: Well, and it was weird because, like, as a player, you're not really even aware of, like,
2: right,
0: all that stuff and how it all exactly goes. But, no, it's been cool.
2: Were you a big fan of the Cat Train? I know just based on what you said, maybe.
0: Oh, absolutely.
2: Yeah, oh, yeah.
0: Yeah.
2: Yeah, me too. I've always thought that was really cool.
0: Yeah.
2: Let's talk a little bit about Houston in terms of their defense away from the defensive front, because it appears to me that they have a lot of experience in that secondary, and those guys, three of those guys, have played together a while. What do you see there?
0: Well, and that lends them to be able to play and do a lot of different things back there. You know, I mean, there's three or four different coverages matched up with a lot of their simulated pressures. You got some man-based brackets. You got some zone fire stuff. You got some cloud corner. I mean, it's a lot of defense that they do at a very, very high level because of their experience and how many snaps they have and how disciplined they are and how hard they play. So there's going to be a challenge. You know, we have to identify things well and know what we're getting into so that we can put the ball in the right spots and know where not to put it, you know, to keep it safe in certain schemes versus a lot of those coverages. And they're going to be very, very aggressive style of play and what they do. So it's it'll be a big challenge for us.
2: They do have some active guys on that defense. Webb's kind of number 8 sticks out a little bit too. I mean, we're kind of somewhat familiar with him too, aren't we?
0: Yeah. Yeah, no, absolutely. But, you know, it's you look across all of college football right now. Who takes care of the football?
2: Yep.
0: Who executes? Who wins the line of scrimmage? Who stays on the field on third down? And that's going to be a little bit of a clash in this game, you know, and which defense can get the other opposing offense off schedule on first and second down and try to push into third and longs to get them off the field, and then who doesn't do that and who's able to sustain drives and finish them. It's going to be a test.
2: Well, that's so well said, because I've done a lot of games in my life, but I don't know that I've seen this exactly. You have Houston number 1 in the country in third down conversions, K-State number 2. Somebody's got to make a stop or two to get off the field, right? So
0: correct.
2: There we go.
0: No, and that's that cumulative effect through the course of the game adds up drastically.
2: Oh, sure.
0: And so, it's going to be a battle.
2: Yeah, without a doubt. How much are you paying attention to the league and what's going on there? I know you are a busy guy and you don't have a ton of time to look at the league in its entirety, but just your thoughts of where we're at right now.
0: Well, you know, I think there's a lot of parity, we knew going in.
2: Yeah.
0: You know, I think the what I mentioned even earlier while we're talking tonight, just from a consistency factor, like, you know, I think that is lacking across all of college football right now. And whoever is able to find a higher level of consistency than their competition is going to do well, because you have a lot of this going on all over the place, you know. And so who can rise and continue to better themselves consistently through the course of the season, those are going to be the teams at the end of it that are going to be where you want to be.
2: Colin, just because of the structure of the way college football is now, do you think that's going to be an ongoing thing with trying? I mean, we all want more depth, right? And you feel good about it in some spots and maybe a little concerned in others, but that's everybody, right?
0: I think it ain't going anywhere, and
2: really,
0: probably will even get worse in the next 2 to 3 years.
2: Do you really?
0: And then I think hopefully there will be a little bit more stability, you know, when you're able to standardize what they're trying to get done calendar-wise, recruiting-wise, NIL-wise, and all that stuff going through, you know, the legislature right now, all of those things. But, like, I think there's still going to be a little time to get it where there's a little bit more. Yeah. However, the fundamentals don't change. And even if, even in the market of volatility, there are ways to get consistency. And that's what everybody's trying to find. And the people that do it, there's going to be an edge.
2: No question. We'll take our final break. Stay tuned. Cat Chat with Colin Klein will wrap up in just a moment. This is the K-State Sports Network from Learfield.
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2: One final time, we welcome you back to Cat Chat with Colin Klein at Power Cat Sports Grill, the next best place to be on game day. Well, the bye week is over. Cats moving on now, and Houston is up next. We've got just a moment here. We've talked almost all hour about, you know, what the bye week has been like, K-State, all the things you've done. This is going to be a hard game. Take us through tomorrow, what happens, We're closer and closer to game time now.
0: Yeah, no.
2: I'm ready to roll. Are you?
0: Well, Tuesday and Wednesday are the heavy work days.
2: Yeah.
0: You know, that's what we kind of finished today and are able to really go back through the plan pretty comprehensively by about this time. There will be some things we'll work on tomorrow. Have a very heavy situational practice, right, where there's a lot of simulated what-ifs, sure, hard situations, two-minute coming, like all the stuff that we're trying to – okay, this week, this is what this looks like. Want it to be fast. It's never going to be perfect, but want a clean, high level of execution on day four of a week. And then they can start getting their bodies back and start recovering Thursday afternoon and evening, and then obviously into Friday as we start our walkthroughs and game routine.
2: Can't wait. Should be a good one. Best of luck. Thanks so much for your time tonight. Appreciate it, Colin.
0: Great to be here.
2: You betcha. Colin Klein on the program tonight. We so appreciate his time, like always. As we wrap it up, again, we'll hit the air on Saturday starting at 12:30 on the K-State Sports Network with the pregame show, Fox TV at 2:30. We think it'll be a 2:35 kick. There's a slight chance they'll slide it back to 2:40 for those of you who are down to the minute on all of those kind of things. Thanks for joining us tonight. Thanks to Joey and Brett behind the scenes. For Colin Klein, I'm Wyatt Thompson. Thanks for listening. Good night and go Cats. 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

Billy Joel with Only the Good Die Young. It is 11 o'clock here on KCLY. Welcome to another hour full of greats from the past to the present on the night shift. I'm Angie Komar, taking you up to 6 a.m. tomorrow. We've got the safaris coming up, and right now it is Blake Shelton.

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Here's a look at your weatherology forecast. Lows level off around 57 overnight under clear skies, northeasterly winds around 5 miles per hour. Lots of sunshine outside again. Thursday, daytime highs approaching 84. Clear skies. Thursday night, lows level off around 63. Clear skies and dry Friday and Saturday with highs in the mid-80s. From the Weatherology Weather Center, I'm meteorologist Paul Trombley on 100.9 KCLY. Right now, 60.

0: from Town Hall. I'm John Scott.
1: And hello to the great state of Texas. Thank you.
0: The spread to the midterms continuing for President Trump.
1: But with your support, 27 days from now, we're going to crush Democrat communist James Talafrico. We're going to crush him at the ballot box. We're going to send Ken Paxton, who's, remember, he is perhaps the greatest attorney general in the United States of America.
0: President Trump on the road. The president touting Trump accounts as bigger than anyone imagined. Today in the Oval Office, the president said the accounts are historic, while celebrating the launch of automatic enrollment for the investment holdings. Tropical storm Isaias moving closer to the Gulf Coast and gaining strength. It's currently about 480 miles southwest of the mouth of the Mississippi River. And forecasters expect this storm to strengthen into a hurricane by tomorrow. The current projections show Isaias making landfall somewhere between New Orleans and Panama City. It will have winds of 100 miles per hour. Tennessee lawmakers seeking execution changes after a lethal injection attempt on death row inmate Krista Pike failed twice last week.
2: Governor Bill Lee has paused all executions after the failed attempt and has ordered a third-party review of execution procedures. Also, the Tennessee Department of Correction Commissioner has resigned. House Speaker Cameron Sexton says the state will examine what went wrong as a failed attempt as renewed debate over capital punishment methods. Rich Thomason reporting.
0: And Krista Pike is awake and speaking after the botched execution attempt last week. More on these stories from townhall.com.
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Here's a look at your weatherology forecast. Lows level off around 57 overnight under clear skies, northeasterly winds around 5 miles per hour. Lots of sunshine outside again. Thursday, daytime highs approaching 84. Clear skies. Thursday night, lows level off around 63. Clear skies and dry Friday and Saturday with highs in the mid-80s. From the Weatherology Weather Center, I'm meteorologist Paul Trombley on 100.9 KCLY. Right now, 60.

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Thanks for tuning in to KCLY. I'm Yaji Komar. I'm going to be here till 6 o'clock this morning. Don Henley is lined up, ready to go. ELO and the Chiffons. We're also going to check that forecast here in a bit, so stick around. Here is Jerry Butler with Betty Everett. Let It Be Me.

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2: Here's a look at your weatherology forecast. Lows level off around 57 overnight under clear skies, northeasterly winds around 5 miles per hour. Lots of sunshine outside again Thursday, daytime highs approaching 84. Clear skies Thursday night, lows level off around 63. Clear skies and dry Friday and Saturday with highs in the mid-80s. From the Weatherology Weather Center, I'm meteorologist Paul Trombley on 100.9 KCLY. Right now, 59.

0: News this hour from Town Hall. I'm John Scott. President Trump brought his campaign rallies to San Antonio, stumping for Texas Attorney General Ken Paxton, who's facing Democrat James Talarico in the race for U.S. Senate.
1: A vote for Talarico is a vote to turn Texas into a dirty, failing, crime-ridden third world dumping ground. And a vote for Ken Paxton is a vote to save Texas and defend everything that made Texas great and makes America great.
0: An 18-year-old Minnesota man being charged for allegedly plotting to carry out a mass casualty attack at the Mall of America.
2: The complaint charges Sheikh Dun Abdullahi Mohammed with acquiring an AK-47 assault rifle and 200 rounds of ammunition in order to commit a federal crime of terrorism.
0: That's U.S. Attorney Daniel Rosen. Mohammed targeted the mall during the Hmong art celebration on October 24th because he expected a large crowd. New York City's mayor is facing accusations of anti-Semitism for praising terrorists in the past, as well as in a comment to mark the three-year anniversary of Hamas terrorist attack on Israel.
3: Mayor Mamdani condemned the Hamas attack on Israel, in which nearly 1,200 people were murdered and more than 250 kidnapped. At the same time, he condemned Israel's response in Gaza, from which Hamas launched the attack.
0: That is Sarah Lee Kessler. U.S. troops in Okinawa under a 30-day curfew after a local woman was allegedly murdered by a U.S. Marine. The Marines now will have a complete prohibition of alcohol consumption on or off the base for the next 48 hours. That will give commanders the time to train all service members on the standards and discipline and our responsibilities to the Okinawan community. More from townhall.com.
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8: Hey, thanks for keeping me company on the night shift. I'm Angie Komar. We're moving right through this midnight hour, and coming up I have Steve Barry with Oh Sherry, Jim Croce, and Connie Stevens. Right now, Whitney Houston with I Have Nothing.

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Here's a look at your weatherology forecast. Lows level off around 57 overnight under clear skies, northeasterly winds around 5 miles per hour. Lots of sunshine outside again Thursday, daytime highs approaching 84. Clear skies Thursday night, lows level off around 63. Clear skies and dry Friday and Saturday with highs in the mid-80s. From the Weatherology Weather Center, I'm meteorologist Paul Trombley on 100.9 KCLY. Right now, 59.

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Here's a look at your weatherology forecast. Lows level off around 57 overnight under clear skies, northeasterly winds around 5 miles per hour. Lots of sunshine outside again. Thursday, daytime highs approaching 84. Clear skies. Thursday night, lows level off around 63. Clear skies and dry Friday and Saturday with highs in the mid-80s. From the Weatherology Weather Center, I'm meteorologist Paul Trombley on 100.9 KCLY. Currently, it's 64 degrees.

0: news this hour from Town Hall. I'm John Scott. President Trump urges Texans to vote in the rapidly approaching midterm elections.
1: So please pretend that I'm on the ballot. Get out and vote. Early voting begins. Early voting begins October 19th and ends October 30th. Or just go vote election day. We don't care. Just you got to get out and vote. You got to vote for Ken. You got to vote for Carlos. You got to vote for Dan Patrick. You got to vote for the group. You have great people.
0: The president speaking at a rally in San Antonio Wednesday. The president went on to say that Texas will be destroyed if Democratic candidate James Tallarico wins that election. Record high diesel prices there are squeezing truckers and could mean higher prices for consumers. Here's Scott Carr.
2: The diesel industry's been struggling with rising costs of their own and a shrinking workforce. Users are paying a lot more than they were earlier in the year, right now around $8 a gallon. Trucking companies say they'll have to pass on the cost to buyers, while some operators are selling trucks or completely getting out of the business. President Trump has ordered agencies to look for ways to lower diesel prices, but analysts say that won't be a long-term solution, and they expect the higher fuel prices will reach grocery stores and other businesses in the months ahead. I'm Scott Carr.
0: A crew of four is closer to coming home after spending 6 months living in space.
3: Homecoming is a process for astronauts who've been living half a year in space.
4: The hatch is closed, and we see the closed indication.
5: All right, we copy hatch closed.
3: NASA astronauts, including Commander Jessica Meir and pilot Jack Hathaway, are in their SpaceX Crew Dragon capsule, along with colleagues from Russia and Europe. The four will spend a day orbiting the Earth before splashdown Thursday morning off the coast of San Diego. I'm Rory O'Neill.
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It is REO Speedwagon with Keep the Fire Burning. Outkast before that with Hey Ya. 1:35 and more music continues as I wind down this 1 o'clock hour. Thanks for sticking around on the night shift with me. We've got Crosby, Stills, Nash and Young on the way and Donna Summer. Here's Martina McBride with You'll Get Through This.

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Here's a look at your weatherology forecast. Lows level off around 57 overnight under clear skies, northeasterly winds around 5 miles per hour. Lots of sunshine outside again. Thursday, daytime highs approaching 84. Clear skies. Thursday night, lows level off around 63. Clear skies and dry Friday and Saturday with highs in the mid-80s. From the Weatherology Weather Center, I'm meteorologist Paul Trombley on 100.9 KCLY. Currently, it's 64 degrees.

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is J. Frank Wilson with Last Kiss. Jimmy Cliff before that with I Can See Clearly Now, and Hootie and the Blowfish, Only Want to Be With You. It is 2 o'clock. Thanks for sticking around. I'm Angie Comar. I'll be here on the night shift with you till 6 o'clock this morning. Got the Moody Blues coming up and the Mojo Men. Right now, it is John Waite with Miss.

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2: Here's a look at your weatherology forecast. Lows dip down to about 57 overnight under clear skies. Winds out of the east around 5 miles per hour. Bright sunshine again Thursday. High temperatures reach up to 86. Clear skies Thursday night. Lows level off around 62. Clear skies and dry Friday and Saturday. Upper 80s Friday, mid 80s by Saturday. From the Weatherology Weather Center, I'm meteorologist Paul Trombley on 100.9 KCLY. Right now, 62.

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1: News this hour from Town Hall. I'm John Scott. The World Health Organization is pressing Russia on the unexplained death at the Irkutsk Research Anti-Plague Institute of Siberia and a potential second incident.
2: A 28-year-old researcher at the facility reportedly died from the pneumonic plague, and now there's reports of a second death. Ann Thompson with more.
3: Russian health authorities are investigating the death of that lab worker. It was attributed to a pneumonia of an unknown cause. The World Health Organization says the risk is low to the rest of Russia and Europe from her death.
2: WHO's director general said in a statement the agency asked Russian authorities to clarify what caused the severe case of pneumonia. He said the organization is still in contact with Russian officials and offered technical support, but is seeking additional information about the pathogen that prompted the public health response and reports involving a second employee. I'm Lisa Taylor.
1: It is now being reported Iran has escalated attacks on tankers in the Strait of Hormuz over the past several days. UK Maritime Trade Operations reporting 9 attacks in the waterway this month already. That's half the number during all of the month of September. And there are conflicting reports about disruptions Wednesday night at the October 7th memorial event that took place in New York City.
4: The event at Union Square, which Mayor Mamdani attended, was to honor the 1,200 people killed in the Hamas attacks on Israel 3 years earlier. Every report indicated a large pro-Palestinian group heckled that vigil and booed Mamdani, calling him a traitor, despite Mamdani accusing Israel of genocide in Gaza earlier in the day. The New York Times reported the group delayed the vigil. The Daily News says the protesters, quote, swarmed the plaza, squared off with mourners, and occupied seats set aside for attendees. In New York, I'm Andrew Whitman.
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5: 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Don't Sharia My Texas, exposes an America under siege from within.
6: Clerics are openly calling for the takeover of this country.
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11: 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I'm Angie Kilmar. I'll be here till 6 a.m., and I hope you will stay tuned as well. Jackson Brown on the way, Van Morrison, and Phil Collins. Up next, it's Allison Krauss with Union Station.

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0: Here's a look at your weatherology forecast. Lows dip down to about 57 overnight under clear skies. Winds out of the east around 5 miles per hour. Bright sunshine again Thursday. High temperatures reach up to 86. Clear skies Thursday night. Lows level off around 62. Clear skies and dry Friday and Saturday. Upper 80s Friday, mid 80s by Saturday. From the Weatherology Weather Center, I'm meteorologist Paul Trombley on 100.9 KCLY. Right now, 62.
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1: 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I'm Angie Komar, and you're listening to The Night Shift. 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

Here's a look at your weatherology forecast. Lows dip down to about 57 overnight under clear skies. Winds out of the east around 5 miles per hour. Bright sunshine again Thursday. High temperatures reach up to 86. Clear skies Thursday night. Lows level off around 62. Clear skies and dry Friday and Saturday. Upper 80s Friday. Mid 80s by Saturday. From the Weatherology Weather Center, I'm meteorologist Paul Trombley on 100.9 KCLY. Right now, 61.

0: this hour from Town Hall. I'm John Scott. Icy Isis strengthening into the first hurricane of the Atlantic season late Wednesday as it surged towards the U.S. Gulf Coast. A hurricane warning issued Wednesday for the northern Gulf Coast from Ocean Springs, Mississippi, to across Alabama to Florida's Bay Gulf County line. Icy Isis, with maximum sustained winds of 75 miles per hour, located about 460 miles southwest of the mouth of the Mississippi River, according to the National Hurricane Center. Forecasters say they expected Hurricane Icy Isis to make landfall late Friday or early Saturday. The sprint to the midterms continues for President Trump.
1: But with your support, 27 days from now, we're going to crush Democrat Communist James Talafrico. We're going to crush him at the ballot box. We're going to send Ken Paxton, who's, remember, he is perhaps the greatest attorney general in the United States of America.
0: President Trump on the road in San Antonio Wednesday night. He urged his supporters to get out and vote in the midterms. Two of the Cornell University students allegedly involved in the fraternity assault case, they remain on campus. Correspondent Laura Wetters with the update.
2: The university confirming two of the Cornell 7 frat brothers remain on campus and have been attending classes since being identified in that civil lawsuit. It was filed in September by the unidentified woman at the center of the case. As for the other men named in the litigation, two of them were expelled from the Ivy League school. Two were suspended for 2 years, and two others were required to study sexual harassment and write reflection papers. The seventh student has already graduated but was barred from returning to campus for 3 years. Laura Winters reporting.
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1: Here's a look at your weatherology forecast. Lows dip down to about 57 overnight under clear skies. Winds out of the east around 5 miles per hour. Bright sunshine again Thursday. High temperatures reach up to 86. Clear skies Thursday night. Lows level off around 62. Clear skies and dry Friday and Saturday. Upper 80s Friday. Mid 80s by Saturday. From the Weatherology Weather Center, I'm meteorologist Paul Trombley on 100.9 KCLY. Currently 61.

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3: Here's a look at your weatherology forecast. Lows dip down to about 57 overnight under clear skies. Winds out of the east around 5 miles per hour. Bright sunshine again Thursday. High temperatures reach up to 86. Clear skies Thursday night. Lows level off around 62. Clear skies and dry Friday and Saturday. Upper 80s Friday, mid 80s by Saturday. From the Weatherology Weather Center, I'm meteorologist Paul Trombley on 100.9 KCLY. Currently 61.

0: certain it happens all the time. Yeah.
1: What do you see when you turn?

0: News this hour from Town Hall. I'm John Scott. President Trump brought his campaign rallies to San Antonio, stopping for Texas Attorney General Ken Paxton, who's facing Democrat James Tallarico in the race for U.S. Senate.
1: A vote for Tallarico is a vote to turn Texas into a dirty, failing, crime-ridden third world dumping ground. And a vote for Ken Paxton is a vote to save Texas and defend everything that made Texas great and makes America great.
0: An 18-year-old Minnesota man being charged for allegedly plotting to carry out a mass casualty attack at the Mall of America.
2: The complaint charges Sheikh Dune Abdullahi Mohammed with acquiring an AK-47 assault rifle and 200 rounds of ammunition in order to commit a federal crime of terrorism.
0: That's U.S. Attorney Daniel Rosen. Mohammed targeted the mall during the Hmong Art Celebration on October 24th because he expected a large crowd. I see ISIS surging towards the U.S. Gulf Coast on Thursday. That's after strengthening into the first hurricane of the Atlantic season. Forecasters warn ISIS could bring damaging hurricane-force winds to parts of the Florida Panhandle, southern Alabama, and southern Mississippi. Texas successfully carrying out the nation's first execution since Tennessee's failed attempt at putting Krista Pike to death last week. 46-year-old Jamal Howard was found guilty of capital murder in the 2000 killing of a convenience store clerk. He was put to death by lethal injection on Wednesday, receiving a fatal dose of pentobarbital, the same drug that Pike was given two doses of and survived. Elon Musk will be joining President Trump at the White House Science, a New Golden Age Summit on Thursday. The president will award Musk and other American innovators the nation's highest honors for scientific achievement. More from townhall.com.
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6: Glad to have you with me on the night shift this evening. I'm Angie Komar. You're tuned in to KCLY. And coming up, I have Johnny Rivers and John Fogerty. Right now, Mary Chapin. No, right now it is Stevie Nicks with Edge of 17. Mary Chapin Carpenter also coming up, and a weather forecast. Stay tuned.

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1: The

Here's a look at your weatherology forecast. Lows dip down to about 57 overnight under clear skies. Winds out of the east around 5 miles per hour. Bright sunshine again Thursday. High temperatures reach up to 86. Clear skies Thursday night. Lows level off around 62. Clear skies and dry Friday and Saturday. Upper 80s Friday. Mid 80s by Saturday. From the Weatherology Weather Center, I'm meteorologist Paul Trombley on 100.9 KCLY. Currently 61.

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From 1982, that is Billy Squier with Everybody Wants You. We've made it to the 5 o'clock hour, so glad you're with me on the night shift. I'm Angie Komar. I'll be with you here on KCLY till 6 o'clock. Got BTO coming up right after Maroon 5. This is Girls Like You.

0: There have been over 500 recorded versions of this song performed by many artists, notably Otis Redding, John Lennon, and Tracy Chapman, Mickey Gilley as well. Those are the notable ones that have covered this song. Of course, the original by Benny King right here, 1961. Also heard from BTO before that with Let It Ride. It's 5:15 and it's time for a break and a weather update. Let's do that. I'll be right back with more music here on The Night Shift. Toto and Carrie Underwood coming up on KCLY.
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Here's a look at your weatherology forecast. Ample sunshine expected today, with daytime highs approaching 86. Southeasterly winds, 5 to 10 miles per hour. Clear skies again tonight. Lows dip down to about 62. High of 87 tomorrow. Bright sunshine expected. Temperatures well above average Saturday and Sunday, with highs in the mid-80s. From the Weatherology Weather Center, I'm meteorologist Paul Trombley on 100.9 KCLY. Currently, it's 61 degrees.

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1: Breaking news this hour from Town Hall. I'm Rich Thomason. A late arrival, the first hurricane of the 2026 Atlantic hurricane season is bulking up in the Gulf of America. Hurricane Isaias is forecast to slam the northern Gulf Coast between Mississippi and the Florida Panhandle tomorrow into Saturday. The feds are holding an 18-year-old who allegedly planned an attack on the Mall of America in Minneapolis. Investigators say he had pledged allegiance to ISIS.
2: The FBI charging the 18-year-old Somali immigrant with plotting an anti-Semitic terrorist attack on the Mall of America, which is owned by a Jewish person. He was arrested after buying an AK-47 and 200 rounds of ammunition for $600 from an undercover FBI agent. The feds have been tracking him for almost 2 years while he was exchanging messages with a confidential informant.
1: Correspondent Laura Winters. The plague outbreak in Siberia, President Trump refuses to fuel speculation about it being linked to a bioweapons program.
3: Trump was asked the question by reporters in the Oval Office Wednesday, and he added, Russia says they have it under control, but we'll find out. On Tuesday, Trump said he was anticipating a phone call with Russia's Vladimir Putin about the plague issue, but that hasn't happened yet. Russian officials said at first a woman at an anti-plague research institute died from an unspecified form of the disease, then later said the woman died from pneumonia. Secretary of State Marco Rubio on Tuesday called on Russia to be more transparent about the incident. I'm Mark Mayfield.
1: A federal appeals court panel is considering a lawsuit over Saudi Arabia's alleged role in the 9/11 attacks. Victims' families want the Saudis held accountable for 9/11. They first filed the suit back in 2004. On Wall Street this morning, the Dow futures are down 427 points. The Nasdaq futures off 172 points. More on these stories, townhall.com.
4: Millions will vote soon, but do they really know the issues? Now, Rob Schmidt is on Newsmax tonight talking about the war for America's future. 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
7: 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Thanks so much for tuning in this morning to 100.9 FM. I'm Angie Komar with you on the night shift till 6 o'clock. Got Luke Combs coming up right now with Bill Medley and Jennifer Warnes on KCLY.

0: That is Traffic with Feeling All Right. Luke Combs before that. Beer Never Broke My Heart. 5:43, and that's going to do it for me. My time with you has come to an end. Thanks so much for hanging out with me overnight. I sure do appreciate you tuning in to 100.9 FM. I'll be back this evening on The Night Shift. I hope you'll join me at that time. I've got a few more songs taking you up to 6 o'clock, and I'm going to leave you with this parting thought. You know, I just had a birthday, and I'm aging like a fine banana. How about you?
1: KCLY weather. Here's a look at your weatherology forecast. Ample sunshine expected today, with daytime highs approaching 86. Southeasterly winds, 5 to 10 miles per hour. Clear skies again tonight. Lows dip down to about 62. High of 87 tomorrow. Bright sunshine expected. Temperatures well above average Saturday and Sunday, with highs in the mid-80s. From the Weatherology Weather Center, I'm meteorologist Paul Trombley on 100.9 KCLY. Currently, it's 59 degrees.

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1: That is a Thursday morning. It's your slide to the weekend. Good morning, Rocky Downing with you. Looking at another gorgeous forecast. Sunny and 85 today, 86 tomorrow, 86 again on Saturday, 85 on Sunday, and nothing but sunshine throughout that period. First hint of rain Monday night into Tuesday. A very slight chance, it looks like. Today, 86 with sunshine at 100.9.

late great Toby Keith, along with Willie Nelson, Beer from the Horses, Bob Marley before that. The Fix is on the way, Red Skies at Night. Right now, it's 38 Special, Hold On Loosely, 100.9.

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1: In motion goes Brumfield. Back to pass it again. Quick shot down the middle, and it is caught by Caden Good. What a catch by the senior, Caden Good. Bobble for just a second. Had to reach out for it. Great quick pass from Lightful. And the Tigers have it first down and goal at the 4. Converting on fourth down and 6.
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6: Clear skies this morning. The temperature at 57 degrees, 86 again for high this afternoon, and again, very calm. An east breeze at 5 to 10 miles per hour, turning south later on. Overnight, 64, up to 87 tomorrow, 85 Saturday, 86 Sunday, and sunshine throughout. Right now, we're looking at 57 degrees, very calm, a high of 86 with sunshine on the way. Coming up, a look back at this date in history. One of the birthdays we'll tell you about is Robert Cool Bell. That's Cool, spelt with a K. That's Cool in the Gang. Frontman, 76 today on an October 8th. We celebrate at 100.9.

0: One of the greats, Billy Joel's Piano Man, here at KCLY. 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

October 8th. That is Thursday, slide to the weekend. We start in 1818. Bare knuckle fighting was starting to get a change. The first boxers to use padded gloves, 1818, and two English boxers did that. 1927, the second 100 years, that was the first ever Stan Laurel and Oliver Hardy, Laurel and Hardy film. It happened on this date, 1927. 1956, Don Larsen, if you're a baseball fan, you know where this is going. The New York Yankee pitcher had the first perfect game in the history of the World Series. 1986, great movie, The Color of Money, directed by Martin Scorsese, starring Paul Newman, Tom Cruise, Mary Elizabeth Mastrantonio. It was a follow-up to The Hustler that Paul Newman had starred in back in the 60s. Also today in 2001, President George W. Bush announced the establishment of the Office of Homeland Security. Birthdays include Crocodile Dundee, the actor Paul Hogan is 87, Chevy Chase, 83, Robert Coolbell of Cool and the Gang, 76, Daryl Hammond from Saturday Night Live fame, 71, Stephanie Zimbalist, Remington Steele, she's 70, Kim Wayans from In Living Color is 65, CeCe Winans, 62, Matt Damon, 56, Nick Cannon, 46, Bruno Mars, 41 today, and Angus T. Jones, who was the kid in Two and a Half Men, is 33 today. Your music note, it was 1984. Alabama won the CMA's Entertainer of the Year for the third consecutive year. It was on October 8th.

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1: One of these days, boy. One of these days. Pow! Right to kiss.
0: When it gets bad, just know we're there for you at 100.9.

0: Billy Squire here on a Thursday, slides of the weekend, Lonely is the Night. 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
5: Now time for the market recap for this Wednesday, October 7th. December corn down 6 at 502, March down 5.25 at 517, and May down 4.75 at 524.25. December Kansas City wheat down 17.75 at 738.5, March down 17 at 752, and May down 16.5 at 757. December Chicago wheat down 17.75 at 686.5, March down 16.5 at 701, and May down 15.75 at 707.75. November soybeans down 5.5 at 1297.5, January down 4.75 at 1314.5, and March down 4.75 at 1324. October soybean meal up $12.50 at $365.90, December up $11 at $365.80, and January up $9.40 at $364.60. October soybean oil down $2.16 at $67.42, December down $2.23 at $67.68, and January down $2.20 at $67.93. And the livestock futures: October live cattle up 37 at 221.60, December down 32 at 223.77, and February down 62 at 226.55. October feeder cattle down 235 at 338.15, November down 247 at 335.80, and January down 142 at 330.40. October lean hogs down 101 at 76.92, December down 127 at 69.10, and February down 140 at 69.92. In the oil futures, West Texas crude down 117 at 88.27, gasoline down 3 cents at 3.24, and heating oil up 6 cents at 4.63. And that's been the market recap for this Wednesday, October 7th. I'm Lexi Bates.
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5: Now time for the local closing grain report for this Wednesday, October 7th. Central Valley Ag of Clay Center, wheat down 17 at 662, corn down 6 at 447, milo down 6 at 412, soybeans down 5 at 1228. Home City Grain of Wakefield, wheat down 17 at 662, corn down 6 at 447, soybeans down 5 at 1228. Central Valley Ag of Leonardville, wheat down 17 at 662, corn down 6 at 442, milo down 6 at 407, soybeans down 5 at 1223. Central Valley Ag of Greenleaf, wheat down 17 at 662, corn down 6 at 452, milo down 6 at 407, soybeans down 5 at 1233. Lippert Grain of Green, wheat down 17 at 662, corn down 6 at 447, milo down 6 at 412, soybeans down 5 at 1227. Farmers Co-op of Morganville, wheat down 18 at 662, corn down 6 at 447, milo down 6 at 487, soybeans down 6 at 1227. MKC of Longford, wheat down 17 at 659, corn down 6 at 439, milo down 6 at 416, soybeans down 5 at 1245. Farmers Cooperative Hanover Branch, wheat down 17 at 684, corn down 6 at 464, milo down 6 at 425, soybeans down 5 at 1247. Concordia Terminal, wheat down 17 at 677, corn down 6 at 457, milo down 6 at 422, soybeans down 5 at 1238. Bunge of Abilene, wheat down 16 at 720, corn down 1 at 462, milo down 6 at 437, soybeans down 5 at 1263. ADM Milling of Abilene, wheat down 18 at 699. And that's been the local closing grain report for this Wednesday, October 7th. I'm Lexi Bates.
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0: Sunshine for you Thursday, Friday, Saturday, and Sunday, and Monday for that matter. Monday night into Tuesday, there's at least a slight chance of rain. That's the first hint of rain for a while. Today, it's going to be a high of 86 with mostly sunshine. A light east breeze will become a light south breeze later on, about 5 to 15 miles per hour. Right now, humidity 79%, no wind. The current temperature is 55 degrees, a high of 86 with sunshine on tap. We've got a little something for Bonnie Raitt coming up. She'll give us something to talk about. Right now it's Dierks Bentley, Hardy, Braylon together. Beer's on me at 100.9.
9: Everybody's got a problem, so do I. But we ain't gonna solve them on a Saturday night. I just put a paycheck in the bank.

0: 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Sounds like home. 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
0: And now the Daily News Drop. Wall Street took a hit on Wednesday, just one day after the S&P 500 and the NASDAQ set records. The Dow dropped 341. The S&P 500 lost 17 points, and the NASDAQ fell by 61. The culprit here? Rising Treasury yields, with the benchmark 10-year briefly reaching 5.36%, its highest level since 2002. Here's the day's stock winners and losers. Moderna, a winner, climbing as investors prepare for the biotech company to rejoin the NASDAQ 100 on Friday. That could bring additional buying from funds that track the index. Caterpillar was the big loser, plunging nearly 6%. The federal government announced an investigation into possible anti-competitive practices in the farm equipment industry, including restrictions on where farmers can buy machinery and who can repair it. Caterpillar wasn't specifically accused of wrongdoing, but investors dropped the stock anyway. Now to more on that investigation, the Federal Trade Commission and Agriculture Department are investigating whether equipment manufacturers are limiting competition and making repairs unnecessarily expensive. Farmers complain that restrictions on software, replacement parts, and dealership service can leave expensive machinery sitting idle during harvest. The investigation follows an earlier settlement involving John Deere's repair practices. Farmers and repair shops have until December 7th to submit their complaints. Investors are worried about inflation, government debt, and high borrowing costs. Oil prices aren't helping out, with Brent crude finishing the day above $100 a barrel. The next big worry for consumers is another hurricane, threatening to push those fuel prices higher. Tropical Storm Isaias is strengthening in the Gulf of Mexico and could become a major hurricane before striking the northern Gulf Coast as early as Friday. Forecasters warned of dangerous flooding, storm surges, damaging winds from Louisiana to the Florida Panhandle. Some offshore oil production has already been paused. And with crude oil around

0: build long-term wealth, even as families struggle with higher everyday costs. Anthropic, the company behind Claude AI, has released its third new model in less than a month. It's now called Claude Haiku 5.5, designed to deliver faster, cheaper AI for businesses handling large volumes of work. The rollout comes as Anthropic prepares for a possible November IPO, reportedly targeting a valuation as high as $2 trillion. The company racing against OpenAI, Google, and other competitors for dominance in artificial intelligence. And here's the bigger story. AI companies aren't just competing to build smarter technology anymore. They're competing to turn that technology into profits and convince Wall Street they're worth the trillions of dollars already spent. And finally, scientists may have discovered the secret to living nearly 200 years. Jonathan, a giant tortoise living on the island of St. Helena in the South Atlantic, is 194 years old, making him the world's oldest known living land animal. Researchers studying his DNA discovered unusual genetic traits that may help repair damaged cells, fight tumors, and slow the aging process. Scientists say his biology could offer clues to extending human life. In fact, at 194, Jonathan isn't just older than your grandparents. He's older than almost everything your grandparents read in their history books. I'm Jeff Vaughn. That's your Daily News Drop.
1: It's Trish Swoboda with KCLY, and it's just after 7, and it's time to take a look at your news across the state. Brought to you by Meadowlark, Winkland Oil, and Clay Center Housing Authority. Kansas residents can apply to participating colleges and universities without paying an application fee during Kansas Apply Free Days, which runs through tomorrow, Friday, October 9th. The Kansas Board of Regents says the program is open to Kansas residents regardless of age or income. It includes 7 public universities, 19 community colleges, 6 technical colleges, and 21 private colleges. Eligible applicants include first-time college students, transfer and returning students, and those seeking a second bachelor's degree. Qualifying programs include undergraduate certificates, associate degrees, and bachelor's degrees. Applications must be submitted by 5 p.m. Friday to receive the free waiver. Graduate programs and mid-degree applications are not eligible. This year's program was expanded from 3 days to 5 to help remove financial barriers to higher education. The Board of Regents also encourages students to complete the FAFSA after applying to explore financial aid opportunities, including grants, scholarships, and work-study programs. A new Medicaid waiver in Kansas will help people with disabilities afford services, including therapies and employment support, to help them live independently. Rachel Schnelli with the Kansas News Service reports.
2: The Home and Community-Based Services waiver through the Kansas Department for Aging and Disabilities is for individuals that do not require 24-hour care. Seth Kilber with KDADS says this could help reduce an existing waitlist for similar services. But some people are worried that the $20,000 per year may not be enough to help everyone in need.
3: Then when you start building out your service plan and how many hours you need in a month of personal care, it spins down pretty fast.
2: There's an estimated 5,300 people on the waitlist for similar services through another program. The department is urging people on the waitlist the longest to apply for the new program. For the Kansas News Service, I'm Rachel Schnelli in Pittsburgh.
1: This week is Fire Prevention Week, and the American Red Cross of Greater Kansas is encouraging families to take steps to prevent home fires and prepare for emergencies. Red Cross disaster teams in Greater Kansas have responded to more than 160 home fires since the beginning of 2026. Nationally, the organization responds to more than 60,000 disasters each year, with most involving home fires. The Red Cross recommends families create and practice a fire escape plan twice a year. Everyone should know 2 ways to get out of every room and have a designated meeting place a safe distance from the home. Families should also make sure smoke alarms are installed on every level and inside and outside sleeping areas. Alarms should be tested monthly and replaced after 10 years. To prevent fires, never leave cooking unattended and keep flammable items away from heat sources. When using space heaters, keep at least 3 feet of clearance and plug them directly into wall outlets. More information about fire safety can be found on the American Red Cross website. And that was a look at your news across the state. Don't go anywhere. I'll be back with your local news.
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3: It's time to take a look at your news across the KCLY community. 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October is National Bullying Prevention Month, and Clay Counts and the Clay County School District will be using this month to bring awareness to the subject. Matt Weller, USD 379 Communications Coordinator and Clay Counts Coalition Community Coordinator, says the first thing people need to do is understand what bullying is and is not.
4: So conflict is when two people disagree with something and there's either, you know, they either argue or whatever comes out of that, but it's a disagreement. There is legit bullying where somebody is trying to basically say, I'm better than you and I'm going to show you how that is.
3: Weller says adults should also watch for changes in a child's behavior.
4: I think as an adult, you have to kind of look at nonverbal cues that they might have, you know, changing what their regular behavior might be. You know, I think of that as a parent, as asking guiding questions when you see that with a kid.
3: He says Clay County Schools have an app called Stop It, which allows students to report anything, including bullying, anonymously. But he says the main thing would be to talk to a trusted person. Today is National Donor Advised Fund, or DAF Day. Krista Thomas, Clay Center Community Improvement Foundation Executive Director, highlights what DAFs are.
5: The Donor Advised Fund is almost like a charitable giving account or a charitable savings account, so to speak. A donor can open a fund at any time. It takes $1,000 to open that fund, and then a donor can make contributions to that fund at any point in time. They can add to it. They can withdraw from it. They can recommend grant to be paid to the charitable organizations that they care about at any point in time, and we take care of all of that paperwork, and we get the funds sent to the charity of their choice.
3: She says it's important to know that DAFs allow donors to be both proactive and responsive.
5: That's something we really hit on. So, you know, you can be proactive and have a plan for future giving, but it also allows you to be responsive when we have those, you know, urgent needs pop up.
3: DAFs can also involve the whole family, which Thomas says shows it's not just about the act of giving. It helps inspire families to teach their children to be charitable. Thomas says DAFs can benefit domestic or global charities, according to the donor's wishes. Junction City's fledgling art district added its first art installation on 7th Street on September 30th. The new work is a large Rubik's Cube called Solutions, created by John York. In a video on Junction City Main Street's Facebook page, former director Jordan McCann explains how the installation fits into a nearly 30-year vision for the area.
6: Today is about more than unveiling a piece of art. It's about seeing 30 years of vision come to life. Nearly 30 years ago, a group of community members came together in an effort to establish a Main Street program and revitalize our downtown. They envisioned an arts district along 7th Street, stretching from Jefferson to Washington, anchored by two historic buildings, the Opera House, representing arts and history, and the George Smith Library, representing books, imagination, and creativity. While that vision didn't become a reality overnight, it was never lost.
3: McCann says the work is part of the ongoing downtown revitalization effort.
6: Downtown revitalization isn't about changing what a community was. It's about investing in what it can become. It is a continuous process built one project, one partnership, and one vision at a time. The progress we celebrate today is possible because of the people who came before us, those who continue continue to invest in our community and those who believe in its future.
3: York said he originally planned to put the sculpture by the municipal building.
7: Because still these where solutions come from.
3: A presentation from York can be found on Junction City Main Street's Facebook page. Sunset Zoo's Brew at the Zoo, Reduce the Red fundraiser held on September 25th has generated more than $50,000 for wildlife conservation efforts. The City of Manhattan announced in their October newsletter that over 700 people attended the event, which highlighted animals including the International Union for Conservation of Nature Red List. That list names species most at risk of extinction. Over 20 brewers from Kansas, Missouri, and Colorado provided beverages for the event. Funds raised will benefit a variety of causes both in Kansas and worldwide. Causes include species research, partnerships with local communities to reduce human-wildlife conflict, and education about the importance of protecting wildlife. And that was your news across the KCLY community. If you have any news tips that you think would make a good story, submit them to regional@kclyradio.com.
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3: A visitation for 81-year-old Nicholas Kondratieff will be held from 4 to 7 p.m. today, Thursday, October 8th, at Neil Schwenson Rook Funeral Home. Memorials may be made to the Nicholas Kondratieff Memorial Fund to be designated later and can be sent in care of the funeral home. A massive Christian burial for 78-year-old Raymond Homolka will be held at 11 a.m. Saturday, October 10th at St. George Catholic Church in Munden, with burial following at St. George Cemetery. Rosary vigil services will be held at 5 p.m. Friday, October 9th at Tippett's Fisher Funeral Home, with family greeting friends following the rosary. The family requests no flowers. Donations for Raymond Homolka may be given to St. George Parish or Operation Smile and can be sent in care of the funeral home. Services for 96-year-old Mary Alice Pacey will be held at 1 p.m. Saturday, October 10th at the First United Methodist Church in Washington. A memorial fund has been established for Mary Alice Pacey for the First United Methodist Church or the Washington County Historical Society. Contributions can be sent in care of Ward Funeral Home. A graveside celebration of life for 78-year-old Guilford Hale will be held at 10 a.m. Monday, October 12th in the St. Concordia Catholic Cemetery. Military honors will be provided by the local Concordia American Legion Post 76 and Fort Riley Big Red One. Following the graveside service, a luncheon will be served at the American Legion. Visitation will be from 4 to 6 p.m. Sunday, October 11th at Chaput Bowie Funeral Home. 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
18: Good morning. It is time to look at your KCLY weather forecast. On a Thursday morning, we're seeing sunshine again today, a high of 86, and just a light east breeze early, turning south at 5 to 15 for the afternoon. Clear overnight, 64 that low, 87 and sunshine tomorrow, 85 and sunshine Saturday, 86 and sunshine for Sunday. Currently at KCLY, no wind this morning, humidity 82%, your temperature right now 56 degrees.
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18: Good morning. Hi, once again, everyone. Rocky Downing with a look at your KCLY sports. It is a Thursday morning look. It's being brought to you today by Kramer Oil and Ayers Insurance. Lady Tiger Tennis yesterday traveled to the Abilene Invitational. The team took third place overall. Chapman would take first, Abilene second. Individually in number one singles, Anderson Craig a fourth place finish. Third for Amity Catlin in the number two singles. And then in doubles competition, number one doubles, Avery Kinderconnect and Taylor Green would take a second place finish. Also second for number two doubles, Treya Fitzenmeier and Kate Larson. Lady Tigers hit the postseason beginning tomorrow as they travel to McPherson for the 4A Tennis Regionals.
17: The latest Kansas Volleyball Association rankings are out, and several teams, again, in the KCLY community find themselves state-ranked as we get near the postseason. With 1A Division I and Division II, 2A and 3A classes getting their regional tournament started on October 19th or October 20th. State-ranked in 1A Division II, Hanover stays atop the list. The defending champions are 22-5 and number one ranked. Also from the Twin Valley League, Axtell is fifth ranked now at 16-13. In Class 1A Division I, the Lynn Lady Bulldogs undefeated. Of course, they moved up to Division I. They had been number one ranked in Division II, but now two ranked behind undefeated Centralia. Both teams, of course, out of the Twin Valley League. Also, Blue Valley, who moved up to Division I, is 22-5, and they are currently ranked sixth in the state. In Class 3A, the Riley County Lady Falcons find themselves ranked second now in the state, moving up one spot. They are 27-6, just behind Beloit, who's 28-3. Of course, the Clayson Lady Tigers remain ranked number three. They are currently 30-4 and undefeated in the NCKL. In fact, tonight they travel to Central Plains, and then they'll be at home Tuesday against Chapman. We'll have those matches live Tuesday night to finish out the regular season. Their sub-state will be coming up on October 24th. Right now, the Lady Tigers well in hand of being the number one seed overall in the West sub-state. And they will host their four-team sub-state on October 24th. On tap on KCLY tomorrow night, it's the Clay Center Tigers back at home. They will host Heston in a district game. That will kick off, of course, 7 p.m. 6:30, your pregame. We'll look back at the week in sports. I'll head to the weekend as well. And K-State Wildcat Saturday kicks off at 2:30 as they host nationally ranked Houston. 12:30 for your pregame on Saturday. And as we've mentioned through the week, it is a bye week for the Kansas City Chiefs, who sit 4-0 to start the season. Looking to sports on this Thursday, slide to the weekend, brought to you by Ayers Insurance and Kramer Oil.
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17: While you may have tons and tons of quote-unquote friends on Facebook, how many friends do you actually have? A group of therapists have broken it down to say that you have three types of friends. You may have multiple friends in each category, but you've got friends of utility. Those are the people where they're on friendly terms, mainly due to the benefits each brings to the table. Business partners, colleagues, schoolmates, for examples. There's friendships of pleasure, where people find each other because of the enjoyment it brings. You know, people hanging out due to fitting hobbies, or common interest, golfing buddies, fishing buddies, book club buddies, whatever the case may be. And the final category, the friendships of the good, most important among these three types of friendships. These are the friendships based upon respect, appreciation for each other's qualities, and a strong will to aid and assist the other person because one recognizes their greatness in one's life. First two types of friendships, obviously easily broken. These friendships are driven by one's utility and pleasure. Particularly when benefits has achieved or a change of common interest happens, these friendships will most probably fade off. However, friendships based on goodness, usually long-lasting and should be simply treasured. Friendship of the good, hard to find and develop. If you happen to have more than a handful of friends based on goodness, well, I'd say one could find himself quite blessed. Here's to you and your friendships of the good, and to a terrific Thursday. I'm Rocky Downing.

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0: It's Eric Church, Hands of Time here at KCLY. Before that, Ricky Lee Jones, Creed, and the Ozark Mountain Daredevils. 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
0: The Kansas Sports Spotlight takes a shine on the weekly rankings from the Kansas Volleyball Association. Well, starting Class 1A Division 2, Hanover sits on top, ranked number one ahead of Ingalls, Argonia, Shilin, Axtell, Meradesine Valley, Greeley County, Hutch Central Christian, Wheatland Grinnell, and Dighton. In Class 1A Division 1, it's Centralia, undefeated, on top of the list, ahead of undefeated Lynn. It's followed by Gossel, Little River, South Gray, Blue Valley, Quinter, Decatur Community, Burden Central, and Bishop Seabury Academy. In Class 2A, Ellenwood is ranked number one, followed by Jeff County North, St. Mary's Colgan, Mound Ridge, Inman, TMP, Wabunsee, Mission Valley, Conway Springs, and Oakley. In 3A, Beloit number one ranked ahead of number two ranked Riley County, then Heston, Holton, Cheney, Silver Lake, Halstead, Hoisington, Royal Valley, and Lakin. Bishop Miege is number one ranked in Class 4A, followed by Hayden, Clay Center, Andale, Eudora, Paola, McPherson, Circle, Wellington, and Rock Creek. 5A Volleyball Top 10, St. Thomas Aquinas, St. James Academy, Mays South, Bishop Carroll, Lansing, Great Bend, Andover, Baser Linwood, Shawnee Heights, and DeSoto. And your 6A Top 10 led by undefeated Mill Valley, then Blue Valley West, Blue Valley, Manhattan, Olathe West, Lawrence Free State, Gardner Edgerton, Mays, Olathe North, and Garden City. Top 10s from the Kansas Volleyball Association in the Kansas Sports Spotlight.
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0: 57 degrees this morning with clear skies. Going to be sunny, 86 for the afternoon. Very calm rolling your way. Right now, we've got music on the way from Florida Georgia Line. Right now, it's The Police and Synchronicity. This was a Grammy Award-winning album in 1984, released in June of 1983. King of Pain, Every Breath You Take, Wrapped Around Your Finger. Huge, huge album for The Police. The title cut was a big hit as well. The album, Synchronicity, 100.9.

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6: Headed toward 86 this afternoon. Calm and sunny for your Thursday slide to the weekend. Speaking of the weekend, tomorrow, Saturday, Sunday, all in the mid-80s and all with sunshine. Right now, it is 58 degrees with a sunny sky. And Bruno Mars on the way, celebrating a 41st birthday today. Bruno Mars, little Uptown Funk with Mark Ronson, KCLY.

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3: A look into your community calendar is here. It is a Thursday, October 8th. 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That's Trunk or Treat this Saturday from 4:30 to 7:30. The trail event will run from 5 to 8 p.m. Also, the Hope Ranch is celebrating 20 years, Saturday, October 24th, Fall Horse Show and Open House. The show starts at 9 a.m., will end mid-afternoon. Also this weekend, a retrospective art show of Shirley Sump's work will be shown at the Lee Dam Center in Marysville. And it'll be a presentation by her children at 9 a.m. this Saturday, and it'll be available to be viewed to the entire month of October. Birthdays around the KCLY community. Happy birthday wishes to Lyle Longnecker today, Alec McLean, Brad Underwood, Janice Coberly. Also, happy birthday to B.J. Comar. And if you're celebrating, we hope you have a terrific Thursday as well. Your calendar on October 8th.

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0: Once again, KCOY sits down to visit with Alex Schnell with Lamundian Dryout and Foundation Repair. And Alex, as you walked in today, I said, how we doing? And you gave a little sigh because you guys, I know you guys are chasing your tails right now. It's sunny as we talk this day.
1: Oh, it's beautiful.
0: But there has been a lot of rain.
1: There has been a ton of rain. Yes.
0: And that we know that can get invasive and cause problems. And well,
1: definitely.
0: Anyway, it's something people really should pay attention
1: to.
0: They
1: certainly should. You know, and a lot of people think, oh, I can take care of this myself. And that's a bad idea.
0: Yeah.
1: You know, we've got specialty meters that help us find the water. Where it's hiding in walls, you know, the places you don't see it. We can read moisture content of building materials and determine if they're dry, if they're wet. So trying to do it on your own is pretty difficult.
0: And this month of Halloween, there are some serious stories that I know of personally, people that have to dealt with mold, which is the end result that you don't want to get to.
1: Exactly, and we're dealing with a lot of that too from all the heavy rain we had in the spring and things that didn't get noticed or people tried to do it themselves.
0: Yep.
1: You know, so you know, we're dealing with a lot of mold. We've got a full schedule of mold remediations, and then we get more rain on top of it with added work of water mitigation.
0: Yeah.
1: So
0: if people are just concerned, maybe they don't even see water. It doesn't mean it's not existing.
1: Exactly.
0: And that's why you guys can come find that out for them. So with all this rain, you just never know for sure. Why not have professionals come out, take a look?
1: Exactly.
0: And maybe you just go, you're all good.
1: Yeah, you're all
0: good.
1: But
0: if you're not, you're going to get ahead of the problem.
1: Yeah, exactly. Mm-hmm. And that's the biggest thing is getting ahead of that problem.
0: Sure.
1: Otherwise, it becomes a very serious and very expensive problem.
0: Yeah, no doubt.
1: People think water mitigation is expensive, but it doesn't even compare to a mold remediation.
0: Right. I know that we always give how to get a hold of you guys, but I think it's important because maybe there's someone we've talked with this time that hasn't heard this message, and they're like, maybe I should get this checked out. So what is the best way?
1: Locally, you can call 785-632-1259, or, you know, I know you guys have a pretty wide reach, so the 800 number is 528-5535.
0: And the website, we've mentioned before, is very user-friendly and a lot of information just to get ahead of what before they contact you.
1: Yeah, lamundian.com. They can go to the website. There is a lot of good information on there. If you just have questions or don't know if you want us to come out or not, you can go on there, read some of the blogs, and you know, just gather some information and help you make your decision.
0: For sure. Yeah. Alex, always appreciate the help and the information.
1: Definitely. Thanks, Robbie.
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0: Hitting 60 yet, but it will roll all the way up to 86 for high this afternoon, and right now 58 degrees. Sunshine on tap for your Thursday slide to the weekend. Right now we take you to 2012, Philip Phillips' Home, released in May of 2012. Became a big hit. His debut single, 100.9.

0: 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I'm Mark Merrill with today's Family Minute. 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

0: Why do you say that today?
1: Mm-hmm.
0: Oh, okay.
1: I give you a little introduction.
0: Oh, okay. Well, I thought maybe there was some related story or something. No. So
1: I got nothing.
0: Yep. Yep. Okay. We'll start then. I'm just waiting to see where you were going. We'll start with the 3-day inside shed sale. It is Friday, 10 to 4, Saturday, 9 to 3, Sunday, noon to 4. Trees, Christmas, household, heavy brick fireplace, 208 Catherine Street in Morganville is the address. 208 Catherine Street, Morganville.
1: Number here, 632-3771, to bring something on today's show. Here's a California king-size bed with bookcase, headboard, and drawers underneath. That is in Clay Center, 785-587-5936, 587-5936.
0: Here's a four-drawer file cabinet and a Giselle exerciser. Free. They're giving those away. 785-293-2390. That's in Randolph. 293-2390.
1: Good morning. You're on the air.
2: Yeah, I still got my tailgate that I'm been trying to sell. It's for a Ford. It'll fit a 27. It came off of a 2017. So, you know, anything up to 2017, they'll fit. It's brand new. I've never put it on no vehicle. So if anybody's interested, they can call me at 785-447-0181.
1: All right. Thank you. That's that brand new tailgate. It's on a 2017 model. 447-0181 is that number.
0: Here's a Remington Model 700 ADL, chambered in REM, 7mm Magnum, walnut stock, and a Simmons 3x9 scope with lens cap, 950 in Washington, 785-747-7480. 747-7480.
1: USA Today's released their America's Best Haunted Houses.
0: Oh, okay.
1: Are you... Is that into something you were ever into?
0: Nah, not no. really. I mean, I like... I don't know. I like to go on those, like, haunted house tours.
1: Uh-huh.
0: I, like, did the one at the big hotel in Estes Park.
1: Oh, yeah.
0: You know what I mean? Like, I like that kind
1: of
0: thing.
1: Is that where The Shining was filmed,
0: mm-hmm.
1: right?
0: Yeah. I like that kind of thing.
1: I would like to... check that out sometime. The Cutting Edge Haunted House in Fort Worth, Texas is the number one. About 55 minutes in a former meatpacking plant.
0: Okay.
1: Mm-hmm.
0: Yeah.
1: Multi-story sets, live actor special effects. The other that comes in is from Maryland. Four themed areas featuring demons and asylum, crypts, and glowing 3D monsters.
0: Wow.
1: In Kansas City, when I was in KC, went to college just outside it. There's a haunted house district.
0: Oh right,
1: It was cool. Not big into it.
0: Yeah,
1: because I'm not big into really horror movies, slasher movies.
0: Right, same here.
1: But it was interesting to go down and just see the people that were interested in it. They were very interested.
0: I bet people watching was prime.
1: It was pretty. Yeah.
0: Yeah.
1: Pretty strange.
0: I think they do one over in Junction City that people say if you're into the haunted house thing.
1: Which
0: I have
1: one to go to.
0: I have a family member that's really into that. Yeah. She likes to go to that every year.
1: I know there's some that across the nation where you have to sign a waiver.
0: Yeah.
1: No thanks. Mm-hmm. No interest in that.
0: When I was growing up, the JCs did a haunted house here in town. I can remember going to that with my friends. Were you?
1: Yeah. I was the 1 year that I did it, I was under a table that had a hole in it, and they had a serving dish, and somebody would walk by and they'd pull the serving dish off, and there's this headless person all bloodied up and everything.
0: So yeah,
1: it was fun to do that part of it.
0: I just remember somebody chasing us with a chainsaw at one time, and that was I remember that really being scary.
1: I think I know who that was.
0: Do you?
1: I think so.
0: Yeah, I remember thinking it was fun back then, but I'm not into that so much now. But we did go to Kansas City one time and do their they had like a haunted tour, and their museum was part of it too. Mm. So you know what I mean? And they just told ghost stories about
1: the
0: Kansas
1: city
0: and yeah. Mean,
1: and so more my speed, I think.
0: I'm more into the ghost story thing than I am just being scared with, chainsaws. Anyway, here are 20 young roosters and 30 hens for sale. $5 a bird in Greenleaf. 785-747-7481. 747-7481.
1: More of listeners.

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0: In the dating game, this day and age, nearly two-thirds of Gen Z daters have tried spiritual or psychic methods, like love spells and tarot readings.
7: Love spells.
0: Or manifestations to improve their love lives.
7: Okay.
0: Like a big percentage actually have given that a try. A love spell.
7: A love spell.
0: Love potion number 9.
7: Yeah. Hey, there you go. Here.
0: Got a phone call here. Real quick. Hi, you're on the air.
8: Yes, I was wondering about that phone number of the guy that had that stand-up filing cabinet.
7: All right. It's 785-293-2390. 2390.
8: All right. Thanks.
7: All right.
8: Very much.
7: You bet.
0: And the number here, 632-3771, before we get set to wrap things up this morning.
7: Here are the Chiefs 49ers tickets for December 27th. Three tickets, section 328, row 27. They're asking $275 each. And Chiefs versus New York Jets, just one ticket, I guess, here for $200. 785-280-1056. 280-1056.
0: A Bursa Thunder Super 380 pistol, 4,500-2,500 watt generator as well with inverter, $350 in Wakefield, 970-380-9198. 970-380-9198. 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
7: Yes, it would.
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0: KCLY. 63 degrees right now with sunny skies, 86 and sunshine and calm again for today. Much the same really through the weekend and into next week. Tuesday will be in the Tuesday and Wednesday in the low to mid 70s.
7: Yeah.
0: And there is a slight chance of rain Tuesday afternoon into Tuesday evening. That's the only hint of any kind of precipitation.
7: Okay.
0: At all. 63 right now, 86 and sunshine this afternoon.
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7: All right, I have one for you from 1969, Rocky.
0: You think, anyway.
7: I think it's the right song. Yeah.
0: Okay. 1969.
7: Give it a try.
0: Here we go. And the world could be a better place.
7: Mm-hmm.
0: And the world.
7: Who is it? You got an idea? He's trying to get to the chorus. Yeah.
0: Yeah.
7: And see.
0: Put a little love in your heart.
7: There you go. Who is that from 1969?
0: Is that Mary? No, it's not Mary.
7: Nope.
0: Is it a group?
7: Nope. It's a lady.
0: Yep. Jackie?
7: Yes. Yes.
0: Jackie Wilson?
7: DeShannon. Jackie DeShannon did that one in 1969. Okay.
0: That's a good one.
7: Yeah.
0: Let me see if I can find that.
7: Yeah, I think we have it.
0: Here. Put a little love in your heart. That was the one that was done by... Is that the Al Green?
7: Uh-huh, I think, and Annie Lennox together.
0: Annie Lennox,
7: did it later
0: was
7: on.
0: In the movie Scrooged.
7: Right, with Bill Murray.
0: Exactly.
7: Correct.

0: Some days you just wonder if anyone's paying attention.
1: Anyone? Anyone? Anyone? Anyone?
0: Just know, we're always thinking of you, right here at 100.9.

0: She comes from Boston. That is Kenny Chesney, Queen, and Jackie DeShannon. 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
2: Breaking news this hour from Town Hall. I'm Rich Thomason. Arriving late, the first hurricane of the 2026 Atlantic hurricane season is building strength in the Gulf of America. Hurricane Isaias is forecast to slam the northern Gulf Coast between Mississippi and the Florida Panhandle tomorrow into Saturday. The feds are holding an 18-year-old who allegedly planned an attack on the Mall of America near Minneapolis. Investigators say the man had pledged allegiance to ISIS.
3: The FBI charging the 18-year-old Somali immigrant with plotting an anti-Semitic terrorist attack on the Mall of America, which is owned by a Jewish person. He was arrested after buying an AK-47 and 200 rounds of ammunition for $600 from an undercover FBI agent. The feds have been tracking him for almost 2 years while he was exchanging messages with a confidential informant.
2: Correspondent Laura Winters. At plague outbreak in Siberia, President Trump refuses to fuel speculation about it possibly being linked to a bioweapons program.
4: Trump was asked the question by reporters in the Oval Office Wednesday, and he added, Russia says they have it under control, but we'll find out. On Tuesday, Trump said he was anticipating a phone call with Russia's Vladimir Putin about the plague issue, but that hasn't happened yet. Russian officials said at first a woman at an anti-plague research institute died from an unspecified form of the disease, then later said the woman died from pneumonia. Secretary of State Marco Rubio on Tuesday called on Russia to be more transparent about the incident. I'm Mark Mayfield.
2: A federal appeals court panel is considering a lawsuit over Saudi Arabia's alleged role in the 9/11 attacks. Victims' families want the Saudis held accountable for 9/11. They first filed suit back in 2004. On Wall Street, the Dow is down about 22 points, the NASDAQ off 168. More on these stories, townhall.com.
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5: Now time for market update for this Thursday, October 8th. December corn down 2 1/4 at 499 3/4. March down 2 at 515. And May down 2 1/4 at 522. December Kansas City wheat up 2 3/4 at 741 1/4. March up 2 at 754. And May up 1 1/2 at 758 1/2. December Chicago wheat up 3 3/4 at 690 1/4. March up 3 1/2 at 704 1/2. And May up 2 3/4 at 710 1/2. November soybeans down 6 1/2 at 1291. January down 7 1/4 at 1307 1/4. And March down 6 3/4 at 1317 1/4. October soybean meal down 6 at 359.90. December down 560 at 360.20, and January down 5 at 359.60. October soybean oil up 58 at 68 even, December up 45 at 68.14, and January up 44 at 68.37. In the livestock futures, October live cattle down 37 at 221.22. December down 55 at 223.22, and February down 105 at 225.50. October feeder cattle down 180 at 336.35. November down 185 at 333.95. And January down 232 at 328.07. October lean hogs down 40 at 76.52. December down 55 at 68.55, and February down 52 at 69.40. And that's been the market update for this Thursday, October 8th. I'm Lexi Bates.
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0: 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Sunny at 86 this afternoon, very calm, and right now calm, sunny, and 63 degrees and holding this morning. Garth Brooks on the way. His Blame It All on My Roots Arena Tour is coming to Kansas City, Missouri. Made that announcement this week. Shows will be November 6th and 7th at the T-Mobile Center. Tickets go on sale October 16th. Now, the Chiefs are at home that Sunday, November 8th, and Garth says normally they end up adding concerts. They will not add a third concert. So those Friday and Saturday, November 6th and 7th, will be it. Garth Brooks in Kansas City.

I'm here to tell you, there's something else. The afterworld. A world of never-ending happiness. You can always see the sun.

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Now stay tuned because we will have a weatherology forecast as well as music by Kenny Loggins and Sugar Ray. 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
4: Here's a look at your weatherology forecast. Clear skies today with daytime highs approaching 86. Winds out of the southeast, 5 to 10 miles per hour. Clear skies again tonight. Lows level off around 64. Highs level off around 87 tomorrow. Bright sunshine expected. Temperatures well above average Saturday and Sunday with highs in the mid-80s. From the Weatherology Weather Center, I'm meteorologist Paul Frombly on 100.9 KCLY. Currently, it's 70 degrees.

0: Bobby Mamus, Moses. Sit down on the Mamus. Make it count, son. About 45 minutes on the tippy door.
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4: Breaking news this hour from Town Hall. I'm Rich Thomason. An 18-year-old American man of Somali descent is accused of plotting an ISIS-inspired attack on a crowded venue near Minneapolis.
5: The FBI says the 18-year-old pledged his allegiance to ISIS and was looking to shoot and kill people at the Mall of America, which is owned by a Jewish person. The suspect stated that even if he killed 30 people, no one would go there anymore. I want to harm the Jew. Minnesota U.S. Attorney Daniel Rosen.
6: He did purchase a firearm. He purchased an AK-47, four 30-round magazines, and I believe it was 200 rounds of ammunition. And it was after that purchase was complete that he was arrested immediately.
5: Laura Winters reporting.
4: President Trump's latest campaign stop on behalf of Republicans running in the midterms found him in San Antonio last evening, stumping for GOP Senate candidate Texas Attorney General Ken Paxton.
7: A vote for Telefrico is a vote to turn Texas into a dirty, failing, crime-ridden third world dumping ground. And a vote for Ken Paxton is a vote to save Texas and defend everything that made Texas great and makes America great.
4: The president will be hitting the road again tomorrow with a planned trip to central New York State, a Syracuse rally for Republican gubernatorial candidate Bruce Blakeman. People along the Gulf Coast from Mississippi to the Florida Panhandle bracing for a hurricane expected to hit tomorrow on into Saturday. Weekly jobless claims dropped a bit last week. The Labor Department reports 197,000 first-time claims for unemployment benefits the week ending October 3rd. It's down about 2,000 from the previous week. Watching Wall Street, the Dow is down 175 points. The Nasdaq off 117. 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

0: Here's a look at your weatherology forecast. Clear skies today with daytime highs approaching 86. Winds out of the southeast, 5 to 10 miles per hour. Clear skies again tonight. Lows level off around 64. Highs level off around 87 tomorrow. Bright sunshine expected. Temperatures well above average Saturday and Sunday with highs in the mid-80s. From the Weatherology Weather Center, I'm meteorologist Paul Frombly on 100.9 KCLY. Currently, it's 75 degrees.
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Now stay tuned, because coming up we will have that weatherology forecast as well as music by Chris Young. But first, it's Pat Benatar with We Belong.

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Here's a look at your weatherology forecast. Clear skies today with daytime highs approaching 86. Winds out of the southeast, 5 to 10 miles per hour. Clear skies again tonight. Lows level off around 64. Highs level off around 87 tomorrow. Bright sunshine expected. Temperatures well above average Saturday and Sunday with highs in the mid-80s. From the Weatherology Weather Center, I'm meteorologist Paul Frombly on 100.9 KCLY. Currently, it's 78 degrees.

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0: This is Steve Knopfsinger, and it's time for your market update on this Thursday, October 8th. In the grain markets for corn, December is down 2.5 at 499.5, March is down 2.75 at 514.25, and May is down 2.25 at 522. For the Kansas City wheat, December is up 0.25 at 738.75, March is down 0.25 at 751.75, and May is down 1 at 756. For the Chicago wheat, December's down 1 at 685.5, March is down 1.75 at 699.25, and May is down 1.75 at 706. For the soybeans, November is down 8 at 1289.5, January's down 8.5 at 1306, and March is down 8.5 at 1315.5. For the soybean meal, October is down 660 at 359.30, December is down 740 at 358.40, and January is down 690 at 357.70. In the soybean oil, October is up 22 at 67.64, December is up 32 at 68, and January is up 28 at 68.21. In the livestock futures for live cattle, October is down 92 at 220.67, December is down 132 at 222.45, and February is down 150 at 225.05. For the feeder cattle, October is down 175 at 336.40, November is down 242 at 333.37, and January is down 350 at 326.90. For the lean hogs, October is down 70 at 76.22, December is down 55 at 68.55, and February is down 32 at 69.60. And that's been a look at your markets on this Thursday, October 8th.
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0: Here's a look at your weatherology forecast. Clear skies today with daytime highs approaching 86. Winds out of the southeast, 5 to 10 miles per hour. Clear skies again tonight. Lows level off around 64. Highs level off around 87 tomorrow. Bright sunshine expected. Temperatures well above average Saturday and Sunday with highs in the mid-80s. From the Weatherology Weather Center, I'm meteorologist Paul Frombly on 100.9 KCLY. Currently 75.
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6: Hi, this is Kyle Bauer with Plain Talk with the girl that had three children but never had a gender reveal, Jamie Bloom.
7: Did you know what they were before?
6: Okay.
7: Nope, we didn't know.
6: Didn't want to know.
7: In fact, I mean, we did. We had one sonogram with each one of the kids, which I'm very grateful and thankful that we had no trouble to where we had to have more than one sonogram. Right. And we always had it so early that they really couldn't tell us for sure, and we didn't really want to know. We just kind of liked being surprised. It was kind of fun.
6: Yeah.
7: And I understand now why people want to plan and they want to decorate a room. They want to go ahead and buy clothing and supplies. But we always thought it was kind of fun to be surprised.
6: You know, it seldom happens anymore, though. But I worry on when people start doing all that planning.
7: Yeah.
6: And that, because everything doesn't always work out.
7: Right.
6: And, you know.
7: And sometimes they're wrong.
6: Yeah, exactly right.
7: And it's happened before, but... Well, I had this story that I saw yesterday. A group celebrating a gender reveal was fined on Saturday after launching confetti all over a fragile protected meadow at Mount Rainier National Park. According to eyewitnesses, the party walked off designated trails. So there's their first mistake. They got off the trails. You're not supposed to do that. Near the park's paradise area to discharge blue confetti, so it was a boy, blue confetti poppers before being intercepted by a National Park Service ranger. The ranger cited the group for littering and off-trail hiking, requiring them to hand-pick every piece of confetti out of the vegetation before they could leave. A group celebrating a gender reveal, anyway, there was a joke about it then. It said a group celebrating this gender reveal was fined. And someone says somewhere, Smokey Bear just updated his slogan to only you can prevent content creators. And I thought that was funny.
6: Oh, I never thought about the content creator.
7: Yeah,
6: thing.
7: Because, I mean, that's what people
6: doing it for
7: do.
6: Clicks on there.
7: They're doing it for their Instagram. And, you know, it made me think of last year we talked about the leaf peepers that are taking up so much space and room up in New England.
6: This time of year. That's people who look at the colorings of the leaves.
7: And they're
6: the leaves.
7: Just making content for their Instagram, and they had to end up closing some of those roads down where people would drive to enjoy the leaves just because people were setting up tripods and cameras and
6: Well, we kind of had a confetti incident at our house during...
7: A confetti incident?
6: Yeah, at 4th of July because, well, we bought a large... selection, a bag, a box of fireworks that were pre-selected for us. So much for the whole box.
7: Right, yeah. And right. Yeah, the church sold those, right?
6: Yeah,
7: the
6: and I think, group. Yeah, that's
7: where
6: we
7: got. It was a
6: great
7: deal.
6: And, and so we didn't really know what we were lighting off, but it was great. I mean, yeah. Man, we just lighting off hundreds.
7: Right.
6: And worked out great. Well, we had these ones that just seemed like they were kind of duds.
7: Yeah.
6: Because it was at night, you know, it was dark.
7: Were they throwing and, confetti everywhere?
6: Well,
7: you
6: stop
7: didn't
6: getting
7: know
6: ahead
7: it?
6: Of me. Stop getting ahead of me.
7: Sorry.
6: And they go poof. And it was like, oh, that's kind of a dud. And then another, right, yeah. Boom. And we don't really know what we're lighting. And we think, well, that's just a dud. Well, it turns out the next morning, we have it right by this big ponderosa pine. And they did a heck of a job of blowing streamers up over the top of this ponderosa pine. And this pine is 20 feet tall.
7: Yeah.
6: And so it has had confetti draped all or streamers. Not confetti, but streamers.
7: But you couldn't tell at
6: night.
7: Well,
6: and then it was so high that it's so we kind of raked some of it out. And I figured, you know, it's a tissue paper. In a few, one good rain, it's gone.
7: Yeah.
6: Well, certainly before long, it was gone. But then there's another incident that with the parade. There was a group that went through the parade this year at Clay Center.
7: Yeah.
6: That shot off confetti.
7: Confetti gun things.
6: Gun things. Yeah. And I know who did it, but I'm not saying. And even if you take me out and torture me, I'm not going to say.
7: You're not saying who did it. Okay.
6: But I did have a number of people mention afterwards that are they going to come sweep all this up? And I said, yeah, I don't know who it was. I might have been sitting right next to them on the trailer, but I don't know who they were.
7: So, don't we have a new street sweeper in town? We'll just send that down the street. It'll take care of that confetti.
6: Yeah, but if everybody did a confetti cannon on theirs, that would be quite. But they do it in New York City.
7: Right.
6: They do ticker tape parades in New York City, and somehow they clean it up.
7: Right.
6: So I think it's
7: worse than confetti is glitter. Glitter is hard to pick up sometimes. You can't just always sweep it out of the. It's amazing, you know, at Christmas, sometimes if you have something that's really glittery, like some wrapping paper.
6: I was going to say, is there a cannon that shoots out glitter?
7: Well, probably is. But
6: okay,
7: I don't know.
6: You're saying just on bows and
7: decorations and wrapping paper will have it. And it's amazing how in March you're still finding areas of glitter in your carpet because it's just so hard to pick up.
6: I had something the other day on my hands like glitter, and I thought, what was that? And it was a brownie that was decorated with a gold glitter. I mean, tiny little gold, like gold dust.
7: Uh-huh.
6: And it had gotten on my hands, and it was like, well, this must be Weight Watchers that's putting this on. So they're going around looking for the guys with
7: hands. Yeah, who ate the brownies because they've got the glitter. September was the hottest September ever recorded in the contiguous United States, according to Oregon State. They did this study, 2026 September. Mm-hmm. The average temperature soared about 3.5 degrees Fahrenheit above the norm, eclipsing the previous record, which was September of 1998.
6: Oh, wow.
7: By nearly half a degree.
6: 1998, so that would have been almost 30 years ago.
7: Right, yeah.
6: So, interesting. I wonder what was said in 1998 about all this, because that was before they were really talking about global warming.
7: Yeah, I'm not sure.
6: And so why would 98 have been so hot, and then we got down to something more reasonable in the years between?
7: Well, it doesn't talk about what happened in 1998 here, but it does say high humidity levels, especially in the Southwest, Plains, and Midwest, kept overnight lows high this year in September.
6: That makes the average higher.
7: Contributing to an average overnight temperature that was 4.6 degrees above normal. Daytime highs weren't quite as extreme. They hit about 2.3 degrees above average, marking the ninth warmest September for daytime temperatures. The heat wave is further fueled by a strong El Nino and warmer ocean temperatures off the coast, particularly in the Gulf of Mexico.
6: I never thought about higher humidity making warmer nights. That's kind of interesting because higher humidity is usually good for vegetation.
7: Right.
6: You know, and not good for livestock. Mm-hmm. But I never thought about that trapping in the heat because the deserts, you know, get cold at night.
7: Uh-huh.
6: I never thought about why they got cold at night. It's because they're low humidity.
7: Right.
6: I'll be darned.
7: Yeah. Speaking of weather and humidity, and I'm trying to segue this here, but we had solar panels on our house when we first moved in.
6: The house you're in now?
7: Yes.
6: Really?
7: And the very month that we moved in, we had this huge thunderstorm that came through just about 2 weeks after we moved in and blew one of them off in the yard.
6: Oh, my.
7: And then it took forever for us. We had to put a tarp up there, and it took forever for us to find somebody to get up there. They were so old.
6: Right.
7: Nobody really
6: wanted to take them down.
7: Right, to take them down or even work on them or anything. Right. But anyway, California's governor has signed into law a bill that allows residents to install plug-in solar systems. It says a popular way to cut down on energy bills through small balcony solar systems. They're the 10th state to approve plug-in solar since last year, and there's another bill on the desk of New York's governor to do it. The balcony solar systems are small compared to larger solar installs, typically just 2 to 4 panels that can hang from a terrace or in the backyard. And they plug directly into a wall outlet. It says they cost between $300 and $2,000 up front, but you make that back over the course of a year or two thanks to lower utility bills.
6: Hmm.
7: So Colorado is one of them around us, anyway, that has really the closest to us is Colorado.
6: You know, the thing that people don't think about, though, that article is about California.
7: Oh, sure.
6: And it's probably about Southern California as much as anything. I mean, and, you know, it never rains in California, right?
7: Yeah.
6: And so it's where you live makes a difference. I was involved with a company that did quite a bit of study on solar panels, recharging batteries. And really, from where we are in Clay Center, from there north, it doesn't work because they don't get enough hours, not days, hours of sunlight in a year. You've got almost 6 months of the year. And when you get up in North Dakota or Montana, you know, their winter days are so short. And so if you're not needing the backup power in the winter, well, I guess it's okay. But the point is it is specific to your location. And at your house, where you've got all those trees west of your house that are beautiful for putting your house into shade, not so good for solar.
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3: And now the daily news drop. Wall Street took a hit on Wednesday, just one day after the S&P 500 and the NASDAQ set records. The Dow dropped 341. The S&P 500 lost 17 points, and the NASDAQ fell by 61. The culprit here? Rising Treasury yields, with the benchmark 10-year briefly reaching 5.36%, its highest level since 2002. Here's the day's stock winners and losers. Moderna, a winner, climbing as investors prepare for the biotech company to rejoin the NASDAQ 100 on Friday. That could bring additional buying from funds that track the index. Caterpillar was the big loser, plunging nearly 6%. The federal government announced an investigation into possible anti-competitive practices in the farm equipment industry, including restrictions on where farmers can buy machinery and who can repair it. Caterpillar wasn't specifically accused of wrongdoing, but investors dropped the stock anyway. Now to more on that investigation, the Federal Trade Commission and Agriculture Department are investigating whether equipment manufacturers are limiting competition and making repairs unnecessarily expensive. Farmers complain that restrictions on software, replacement parts, and dealership service can leave expensive machinery sitting idle during harvest. The investigation follows an earlier settlement involving John Deere's repair practices. Farmers and repair shops have until December 7th to submit their complaints. Investors are worried about inflation, government debt, and high borrowing costs. Oil prices aren't helping out, with Brent crude finishing the day above $100 a barrel. The next big worry for consumers is another hurricane, threatening to push those fuel prices higher. Tropical storm Isaias is strengthening in the Gulf of Mexico and could become a major hurricane before striking the northern Gulf Coast as early as Friday. Forecasters warned of dangerous flooding, storm surges, damaging winds from Louisiana to the Florida panhandle. Some offshore oil production has already been paused. And with crude oil around $100 a barrel, any prolonged disruption to Gulf Coast production or refineries could mean another round of higher gasoline and diesel prices. Trump administration is making a new push to get Americans investing earlier, much earlier. The White House is highlighting automatic enrollment in those Trump accounts, those investment accounts for children under the age of 18. Children born between 2025 and 2028 qualify for a one-time $1,000 federal contribution under the program. The idea here is to give young Americans an early start in the stock market, allowing investments to grow over time. The administration is promoting those accounts as a way to build long-term wealth, even as families struggle with higher everyday costs. Anthropic, the company behind Claude AI, has released its third new model in less than a month. It's now called Claude Haiku 5.5, designed to deliver faster, cheaper AI for businesses handling large volumes of work. The rollout comes as Anthropic prepares for a possible November IPO, reportedly targeting a valuation as high as $2 trillion. The company racing against OpenAI, Google, and other competitors for dominance in artificial intelligence. And here's the bigger story. AI companies aren't just competing to build smarter technology anymore. They're competing to turn that technology into profits and convince Wall Street they're worth the trillions of dollars already spent. And finally, scientists may have discovered the secret to living nearly 200 years. Jonathan, a giant tortoise living on the island of St. Helena in the South Atlantic, is 194 years old, making him the world's oldest known living land animal. Researchers studying his DNA discovered unusual genetic traits that may help repair damaged cells, fight tumors, and slow the aging process. Scientists say his biology could offer clues to extending human life. In fact, at 194, Jonathan isn't just older than your grandparents. He's older than almost everything your grandparents read in their history books. I'm Jeff Vaughn. That's your Daily News Drop.
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5: It's Trish Swoboda with KCLY, and it's just afternoon, and it's time to take a look at your news across the state. 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Kansans with disabilities can now apply for a new Medicaid waiver that provides services like therapies and employment support. The goal is helping people live independently instead of in institutions. Through the Kansas Department for Aging and Disability Services, the Community Supports Waiver allows up to $20,000 a year. Seth Kilber with KDADS says there are currently 5,300 people on a wait list for similar services.
6: This waiver, if we do it right and we can kind of iterate on it and continuously improve it, we think could be an option to really help reduce that wait list over time.
5: The waiver has a projected first year enrollment of 500 individuals. KDADS recommends giving first priority to individuals who have been on the other wait list for a long time. A California-based stockholder rights law firm is investigating Deep Vision after a report criticizing the company's project in southeast Kansas caused its stock to go down. The report from Iceberg Research criticized parts of Deep Vision's plans for its 1 mile underground nuclear reactor in Parsons, Kansas. Deep Vision has pushed back on the report, saying there were distortions and mischaracterizations. A statement Monday from the Johnston Fistel law firm says its investigation is on behalf of investors who suffered losses following the report. October is World Lung Month, and pulmonologist Dr. Colin Swenson says bronchiectasis, or BE, a long-term lung condition that affects the airways, may be more common than many people realize. The condition causes the lower airways to become abnormally widened and damaged. This can cause mucus to build up, leading to repeated infections and inflammation.
7: The primary symptom of BE is really cough. It's a chronic cough. It's the cough that won't go away. It's usually productive of sputum, but not always. The sputum or the phlegm can be discolored. It can be anything from an off-white to a yellow to a green. Sometimes there can be blood in it. And really what happens is this cough that is chronic can sometimes occasionally get worse. And that's what's called an exacerbation or flare of bronchiectasis.
5: Dr. Swenson says BE can be mistaken for asthma or COPD because the symptoms can be similar. An incorrect diagnosis can delay proper treatment. A CT scan is often used to check for BE and other lung conditions. Early diagnosis is important because airway damage can worsen over time and cannot be reversed.
7: And that can give us just a wealth of information, not only in terms of evaluating the airways to see if there's bronchiectasis, but it also looks at a lot of other different lung conditions as well.
5: People with ongoing respiratory symptoms are encouraged to talk with their healthcare provider and ask about further testing. More information is available at suspectbe.com. And that was a look at your news across the state. Don't go anywhere. I'll be back with your local news.
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5: It's time to take a look at your news across the KCLY community. 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During Clay Center City Council's meeting on October 6, Council in Gros Clay County approved the latter's bid to apply for Kansas Main Street. The organization is a branch of Kansas Commerce and serves as a self-help technical assistance program to help with revitalization and preservation of downtown districts. Gros Clay County will cover administrative work and the $375 annual fee. Council members questioned whether the Main Street program would require future funding, business obligations, or costly fees. However, the only restrictions apply to historically registered buildings, including the Clay Center Carnegie Library and Clay County Courthouse. In the past, when Clay Center was part of Main Street, the organization gave the town access to grants, including free and matching, which paid for downtown sidewalks, sprinklers, and a local business to update its facade. A motion was made to support the Main Street community application process and approved unanimously. Dickinson County Sheriff's Office will be holding its Faith in Blue event at 5 p.m. October 10th in the Abilene High School Auditorium. Deputy Brandon Depew, the event organizer, explains the purpose behind the event.
10: What that program was meant to do was to find ways to bring the local churches, the community, and law enforcement together. Typically, those three don't join forces until there is a tragedy in the community. So having a positive event that we can pull everybody together and celebrate community as a whole has been a great thing for us here.
5: This year's event will feature Christian hip-hop artist Flame at 6:30, the third annual First Responders Cook-Off, and a new raffle event involving a love seat.
10: This year, Lumber House here in Abilene has graciously donated a love seat. I mean, we're going to be raffling that off as what we have deemed the best seat in the house. So when you come to the event, we'll have the option to win a raffle where you can sit on the stage in this love seat during the concert. And then at the end of the night, that love seat goes home with you.
5: Deputy Depew also hopes the event will offer useful resources for those who come through the door.
10: We are hoping to have what we call a resource row with our nonprofits, churches, and things like that, where they can set up and be a resource for those that come through the door.
5: The first 350 people at the event will get to judge the cook-off. Admission is by free will donation, and all proceeds will help fund future community outreach events through Dickinson County. Marysville USD 364 has voted to leave the North Central Kansas League, or NCKL, for the Big East League for student sports, following a 5-2 board vote at its September 14th meeting. Derek Pretree, assistant principal and athletic director at Marysville Junior Senior High School, explains what approval of the application would mean.
11: The main reason, the driving factor, is enrollment. Our enrollment has not kept up with the rest of the NCKL, and it's continuing to look like we could get smaller. So we feel in the best interest of our current students and future students that we need to look for similar size schools to compete against moving forward.
5: Marysville has 240 students, while other NCKL schools have more than 400. That size difference matters.
11: It can be a struggle to compete with schools who have enough kids that they can specialize in things. We can't have a kid that does just one thing here at Marysville just because we need the best athletes doing something every season.

0: A statewide traffic safety campaign went into effect today and runs through the 19th. Chief Brent Gearing of the Concordia Police Department is taking this opportunity to encourage drivers to slow down when behind the wheel. He reminds drivers that there can be legal and potentially deadly consequences to not following posted speed limits. During the campaign, there will be increased law enforcement on local roads. According to the chief's statement, speed is involved in 1 in 2 traffic fatalities in Kansas. Speeding can also have costly fees such as fines, higher insurance premiums, vehicle repairs, medical expenses, and lost wages, as well as higher fuel costs. For more information on speeding, visit nhtsa.gov's speeding page. And that was your news across the KCLY community. If you have any news tips that you think would make a good story, submit them to regional@kclyradio.com.
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0: A visitation for 81-year-old Nicholas Kondratieff will be held from 4 to 7 p.m. today, Thursday, October 8th, at Neil Schwensenrook Funeral Home in Clay Center. Memorials may be made to the Nicholas Kondratieff Memorial Fund to be designated later and can be sent in care of the funeral home. A massive Christian burial for 78-year-old Raymond Homolka will be held at 11 a.m. Saturday, October 10th, at St. George Catholic Church in Munden, with burial following at St. George Cemetery. Rosary vigil services will be held at 5 p.m. Friday, October 9th at Tibbetts Fisher Funeral Home, with the family greeting friends following the rosary. Memorials for Raymond Homolka may be made to the St. George Parish or Operation Smile and can be sent in care of the funeral home. Services for 96-year-old Mary Alice Pacey will be held at 1 p.m. Saturday, October 10th at the First United Methodist Church in Washington. Memorials for Mary Alice Pacey may be made to the First United Methodist Church or Washington County Historical Society and can be sent in care of Ward Funeral Home. A graveside celebration of life service for 78-year-old Guilford Hale will be held at 10 a.m. Monday, October 12th in the St. Concordia Catholic Cemetery. Military honors will be provided by the local Concordia American Legion Post 76 and Fort Riley Big Red One. Immediately following the graveside service, a luncheon will be served at the American Legion. Visitation will be from 4 to 6 p.m., Sunday, October 11th, at Chaput Bowie Funeral Home. Memorials for Guilford Hale may be made to Gentiva Hospice and can be sent in care of the funeral home.
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0: 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And Sunday, October 25th, the Clifton Historical Society presents The Rocks A-Talkin', Tales from the Cemetery from 2 to 3 p.m. And a reminder that Tuesday, October 13th is Clay Center's Fall City Cleanup. 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And that was a look at your KCLY community calendar. 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

0: Here's a look at your weatherology forecast. Bright sunshine expected this afternoon with highs around 86. Winds out of the south, 5 to 10 miles per hour. Lows around 64. Tonight, clear skies. Clear skies tomorrow, highs around 87. Dry with temps well above average Saturday and Sunday, and highs in the mid-80s. From the Weatherology Weather Center, I'm meteorologist Paul Trombley on 100.9 KCLY. Currently 78.
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0: Good afternoon. Hi, what's good, everyone? Rocky Downing with a look at your KCLY Sports, a midday Thursday look. It's being brought to you today by Great Plains Precision Ag, Twin Valley, and Le Mignon Dryout and Foundation Repair. Well, the Cleveland Guardians stayed alive in their series in Major League Baseball's Division Series postseason, a 9-3 win against the Chicago White Sox. So the rout gives them a 2-1 deficit. The White Sox still have a chance to close out that series in game number 4. The LA Dodgers are moving on as they eliminate the Atlanta Braves. 3-1 is the final. Andy Pages sent the LA Dodgers into the National League Championship Series and drove in 2 runs with a bases-loaded single in the 7th. They gave LA the lead and eventually the series win. Big news, the New York Yankees have been swept. Victor Mesa Jr. homered for the Tampa Bay Rays to close out the Yankees in a 4-3 final. And it was also the San Diego Padres seeing their run finished as the Milwaukee Brewers advanced to the NLCS. Manny Machado hit a shot to right field, and Garrett Mitchell was able to steal a home run. And that clinched the ball game, a 3-1 final. Milwaukee moving on. The NFL gets the weekend started. It will be the 2-2 Cowboys hosting the 0-4 Tampa Bay Buccaneers. Cowboys coming off a wild 2-week period. They had the 10-hour flight from Rio de Janeiro, then a road trip to Houston last week, and a monster win for the Cowboys, and now they get the Tampa Bay Buccaneers coming in tonight. Again, Tampa Bay winless on the season. And the Big 12 weekend gets started tomorrow night, a late game. Iowa State travels out to BYU. As for K-State and KU, the Wildcats coming off a bye week will host Houston, a 2:30 kick in Manhattan. And Kansas has a late game out at Salt Lake City facing Utah. So look at the sports on a midday Thursday, brought to you by Le Mignon Dryout and Foundation Repair, Great Plains Precision Ag, and Twin Valley.
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3: 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This is Steve Knopfsinger, and it's time for your Ag News on this Thursday, October 8th. Farmers are beginning to see the impact of expanded agricultural risk coverage and price loss coverage programs, with congressional agriculture leaders highlighting $13.8 billion in ARC and PLC support. Senate Agriculture Committee Chairman John Bozeman of Arkansas and House Agriculture Committee Chairman Glenn G.T. Thompson of Pennsylvania say the improvements include higher reference prices, updated payment limits, and more than 30 million new base acres. The USDA confirms the base acre expansion is being implemented for the 2026 crop year, with producers currently making ARC or PLC elections and enrolling through December 11th. Bozeman and Thompson say the changes are designed to provide producers with greater protection against market volatility and production losses. The USDA says ARC provides payments when actual farm revenue falls below a guarantee, while PLC payments are triggered when market prices fall below established reference prices. The Working Families Tax Cuts also expanded access to disaster assistance programs and made crop insurance more affordable. American Farmland Trust is urging the Environmental Protection Agency to strengthen proposed guidance addressing PFAS and biosolids with a greater focus on farmers and farmland. The EPA released draft guidance in July outlining voluntary recommendations for wastewater facilities, landowners, and farmers to reduce potential risk from two types of forever chemicals and biosolids. The agency says the guidance is intended to help reduce risks while maintaining appropriate beneficial uses of biosolids. American Farmland Trust says farmers face unique health and economic concerns from potential PFAS contamination and wants the EPA to provide more farmer-specific information, including guidance on crops with lower PFAS uptake. The organization also wants EPA to prioritize preventing additional contamination of agricultural land and address potential effects on farmland value and future production options. American Farmland Trust is calling for the EPA to finalize its 2025 draft biosolids risk assessment and conduct a national survey of PFAS in biosolids. The EPA says its draft guidance is voluntary and does not establish regulatory thresholds. The USDA isn't waiting for a farm bill, including a beef labeling amendment, to pass before studying a World Trade Organization-compliant way to implement mandatory country of origin labeling. Undersecretary for Food Safety, Mindy Brashears.
4: We will also be doing a study on MCOOL, mandatory country of origin labeling, just the feasibility of that. There will be some data collected on that.
3: That per the president's just-issued executive order. A Senate Farm Bill amendment by Majority Leader John Thune would also study making MCOOL WTO compliant.
5: We do label poultry. We label lamb and we label fish. So all the other kinds of protein in this country get labeled. We don't label beef. And I think when you're talking about transparency, you're talking about pricing in cattle markets, there's probably isn't anything that matters more to producers around this country than being able to differentiate their product from other products that are imported from other places around the world.
3: And for a good reason, the American consumer.
5: But it just seems insane to me that we don't have the very thing that we put in the center of our plate labeled when everything else that comes into this country has to be labeled.
3: So the USDA and USTR will now have a head start to study MCOOL ahead of a farm bill passing, and more importantly, ahead of any new WTO challenge that U.S. labeling violates international laws. And that's been a look at your Ag News on this Thursday, October 8th.

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3: Waugherman trying to turn the corner, gets to the backfield. Now also pressure coming. Brody Bowser's in the backfield, and they will drop Ethan Evans down for a loss of yards on first down. Waugherman flexing the senior. Brody Bowser knocks him down.
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1: Would you be mine? Could you be mine? Won't you be my neighbor? Won't you please? Won't you please? Please, won't you be my neighbor?
0: Thanks for being one of our neighbors in the KCLY community.

0: During the Jewish exile to Babylon, Daniel and his friends face trials and their faith is tested as Babylon's armies conquer Jerusalem. 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

Here's a look at your weatherology forecast. Bright sunshine expected this afternoon with highs around 86. Winds out of the south, 5 to 10 miles per hour. Lows around 64. Tonight, clear skies. Clear skies tomorrow. Highs around 87. Dry with temps well above average Saturday and Sunday and highs in the mid-80s. From the Weatherology Weather Center, I'm meteorologist Paul Probley on 100.9 KCLY. Currently 80.

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Ladies' Night. That's Cool in the Gang here on KCLY. Jamie Bloom joining you on a Thursday. I have music from Sam Hunt on the way, Foreigner coming up, and The Cars. And we'll check the forecast as well. And a couple of new series that are premiering on TV. I'll tell you about those. Right now, Joshua Cadison with Jesse.

where I spread the word, light the bonfire and call the girls. King in the can and the Marlboro man, Jack and Jim were a few good men. Where you learn how to kiss and cuss and fight too. Better watch out for the boys in blue and all this small town, he said, she said. Ain't it funny how rumors spread like I know something y'all don't know. 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I'm tired of talking, man, y'all ain't listening. Them old dirt.

0: 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The 2026 Clay Center Citywide Fall Cleanup will start on Tuesday, October 13th on the north side of town, their way south. Items that will be collected shall be placed into separate piles containing brush, metal, construction debris, or e-waste. Citizens should be mindful not to place items over water meters, gas meters, or communication pedestals. Tires, paint, hazardous waste, oil products, antifreeze, or any other liquid solution will not be collected. 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
2: KCLY. Another warmer day today with that high up around 86 and just a light south wind. 64 the overnight low, and then sunny and 87 for Friday, 85 Saturday, 86 Sunday, and Monday's high still 84. We finally see some cooler temperatures Tuesday and Wednesday of next week when highs will just be in the 70s with some rain chances coming as well. Here's music from Foreigner. It's Cold as Ice on KCLY.

0: Sam Hunt here on KCLY with Take Your Time. 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
5: Breaking news this hour at Town Hall. I'm Bob Agnew in Washington. The first Atlantic hurricane of the year is on the move now, heading toward the Gulf Coast. At a Home Depot in Panama City, Florida, people are stocking up.
6: Gone and gotten gas. I've gotten cash. What else? Went and got dog food that I needed.
5: That lady and many like her are cleaning out the store shelves. Isaias is a Category 1 storm right now. 80 miles an hour are the top winds. Expected to get stronger when the storm makes landfall. Probably late tomorrow or early Saturday. A candidate for governor of California is taking issue with comments made by President Trump.
7: Javier Becerra posted a video saying that Trump's comments were irresponsible.
8: It's almost like he's giving license to people to go ahead and do harm to a population that he doesn't care for.
7: Becerra says it's not so much about what Trump said, but what he hasn't heard.
8: We should be condemning what Donald Trump has said.
7: The White House clarified Trump's statement, saying that he was simply stating that U.S. cities would have been threatened if Iran hadn't been stopped. And the, quote, small price to pay was referring to gas prices. I'm Jason Campadonia.
5: The USS Abraham Lincoln returning to its home port in San Diego today. Captain Dan Kaler says the crew is thrilled to be coming home.
9: It's a combination of the day before Christmas and the last day of school. Everybody is very, very excited.
5: There are about 5,000 sailors and Marines on board. They have been deployed for quite some time in the Persian Gulf. Your local Starbucks may be on the chopping block as the chain is in the midst of a $1 billion restructuring plan. Here's correspondent Laura Witter.
10: Starbucks, the world's largest coffee store chain, shrinking as it announces plans to close 250 locations here in the U.S. 17 of the stores closing are in New York State. 8 of them in New York City.
5: Laura Winters reporting on Wall Street right now. The Dow taking a hit. It's down 31 points. The Nasdaq is down by 433. More of these stories at townhall.com.
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14: This week on The Front Porch, we welcome Anita Mitchell, wife to the sixth man to walk on the moon. Edgar Mitchell was an American astronaut who piloted the lunar module for Apollo 14, which flew to land on the moon in February of 1971. Anita takes us behind the scenes of the Apollo era, sharing stories of astronaut life, along with the extraordinary people she met along the way. That's this week on The Front Porch with Anita Mitchell. I'm Lexi Bates.

The Moody Blues here on 100.9. Well, there are a couple of series premiering tonight on CBS. Eternally Yours is from the same team behind the hit show Ghosts. So if you like ghosts, you might like this one. It's a new sitcom that follows Charles and Liz, a married vampire couple who have been together for 500 years only to find their once passionate romance has turned stale. Their routine gets a jolt when their daughter Emma brings home her very human boyfriend. It just looks like fun. It's at 7:30 tonight on CBS, and that's followed by the series premiere of Cupertino. It's a new legal drama that stars Mike Coulter as a brilliant lawyer who is cheated out of his stock options and fired by a tech startup, so he teams up with another attorney to launch a firm representing everyday people exploited by tech giants. Cupertino, again, that's on CBS tonight and starts at 9. Here's Kenny Chesney. It's Get Along on KCLY.

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3: Sunny and warm this afternoon, that high 86 with a light south wind, 64 tonight, and then 87 tomorrow, and mid-80s for the weekend as well. 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
2: 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And Angie Comar joins us on a beautiful Thursday afternoon.
4: Yeah, fantastic. What is it?
2: 84 degrees outside. So we've had some great weather this week.
4: Mm-hmm.
2: All right, get us started on the write-ins.
4: All right, here's some Chiefs and 49ers, December 27. Three tickets in section 328, row 27. $275 each. One Kansas City Chiefs versus New York Jets, section 341, row 37. $200 for that one. 785-280-1056. 280-1056.
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2: In Wakefield. 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Thanks for calling. 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
5: 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And Angie,
6: okay,
5: 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Hi, you're on the show.
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5: That finishes out our write-ins today. We'll give you just about a minute more here to call 632-3771. You brought a song
6: to
5: quiz me with today.
6: Yes.
5: Okay, so I can give you this.
6: Yes.
5: So do you know who Graham Russell and Russell Hitchcock are?
6: Are they from Air Supply?
5: Yeah, I'm impressed.
6: Yeah.
5: I don't think I would have known what the guy's name
6: was. Oh, really? Yeah.
5: Yeah. I was a big Air Supply fan, but I was, it was like seventh grade.
6: Yeah.
5: So I don't think I ever realized

0: They were. Anyway, they got their star on the Hollywood Walk of Fame this morning.
1: Oh, awesome.
0: So, yes, Graham Russell and Russell Hitchcock performing as Air Supply for over 50 years are known for their harmony-driven pop rock hits, Lost in Love, All Out of Love, and Making a Love Out of Nothing at All.
1: Exactly.
0: They had lots of ballads.
1: Lots of really. Yeah.
0: And I loved them.
1: I did too.
0: I was a big fan. They celebrated their 50th anniversary last year with a sold-out concert at Carnegie Hall.
1: Okay.
0: So, yeah.
1: Good for them.
0: But yeah, got their Hollywood Walk of Fame star this morning. So, yes.
1: About
0: good
1: time.
0: For them. I thought, well, I couldn't remember if it was your turn or my turn. I thought, I'm going to give her an Air Supply song.
1: Yeah.
0: See if she can name it. I bet you would have been able to.
1: Oh, I probably would.
0: So, anyway. But we'll get to name that tune here in just a moment. 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We'll check the forecast as well next. Stay tuned.
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0: Again, we're at 84 degrees currently and expecting our high today to reach 86, 64 tonight, 87 tomorrow with sunshine, and mid-80s for the upcoming weekend as well. Our next chance of rain, by the way, doesn't come until Tuesday, just a slight chance.
1: Oh.
0: And we will see cooler temperatures then next week as well, and more into the 70s. But
1: all right.
0: 84 right now.
5: How many tunes could you name in 30 seconds?
0: It's a Name That Tune Thursday.
1: Yes.
0: Angie's got a tune for me. Give me any hints.
1: Yeah, it's from 1978. It's by a group.
0: 78?
1: Yeah.
0: By a group.
1: Yeah.
0: 78 by a group.
1: Pop
0: okay.
1: rock.
0: Oh,
1: this
0: my.
1: Isn't the beginning of this. Well.
0: Is it like in the middle?
1: It's the front, a little bit away from the front.
0: Is it Queen?
1: Yeah, it's Queen.
0: Oh, gosh. Fat Bottom Girls.
1: That's right. Yeah, absolutely.
0: Okay.
1: I knew you would get it, but I didn't want to tell you that.
0: Took me a minute. Lainey
1: Wilson also covered this song during her live performances every once in a while. Fat Bottom Girls.
0: She did?
1: Yeah.
0: Huh.
1: She has, but written by guitarist Brian May. Yeah.
0: All right. I'm getting it brought up here.
1: All right.
0: So we better play it.
1: Yeah.
0: Queen from 1978.
1: Yeah.
0: Good one.

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2: Breaking news this hour at Town Hall. I'm Bob Agnew in Washington. President Trump is honoring Elon Musk and other American innovators at the Golden Age of Innovation Summit in Washington, D.C.
3: Today is my privilege to bestow National Medals of Science and National Medals of Technology and Innovation on some of those very same technology leaders, people whose contributions to their fields will be remembered.
2: And other honorees on hand, including Google co-founder Sergey Brin and NVIDIA CEO Jensen Huang at the ceremony that took place at the Donald J. Trump Institute of Peace. The president marveled at what's on the horizon, including further exploration of the moon and advanced nuclear power. The president, again, honoring those tech leaders today. He's also saying that America is doing well if Republicans stay in charge. He was on the campaign trail last night in the state of Texas on behalf of Republicans as the state continues to threaten to turn blue. It has long been a Republican stronghold, and a major Senate seat could be at risk this time around. An 18-year-old who pledged his allegiance to ISIS and was planning to kill people at the Jewish-owned Mall of America in Minneapolis is under arrest.
4: The FBI says the 18-year-old pledged his allegiance to ISIS and was looking to shoot and kill people at the Mall of America, which is owned by a Jewish person. The suspect stating that even if he killed 30 people, no one would go there anymore. I want to harm the Jew. Minnesota U.S. Attorney Daniel Rosen.
5: He did purchase a firearm. He purchased an AK-47, four 30-round magazines, and I believe it was 200 rounds of ammunition. And it was after that purchase was completed that he was arrested immediately.
4: Laura Winters reporting.
2: Weekly jobless claims fell slightly last week. The Labor Department says it received 197,000 first-time requests for unemployment benefits in the week ending October 3rd. It's been a struggle on Wall Street. The Dow Jones Industrial Average right now down by 21 points. More on these stories at townhall.com.
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Two Tickets to Paradise, that is Eddie Money. There's a new show out today on Netflix that looks good. Josh Hartnett stars in Below, a 6-episode Canadian thriller. He plays Calvin Penny, a fisherman living in a remote community that's being terrorized by a mysterious, violent sea creature in the local waters. Determined to keep his son Wade safe and protect their community, Calvin teams up with a visiting marine biologist to uncover the dark secrets hidden deep in the ocean. Again, it's called Below, and that's on Netflix, and it's available today. Here's Mr. Mister with Broken Wings on KCOY.

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1: 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We're expecting a high of 86 today, 63 tonight, and then 88, the high for Friday with sunshine. Gustier south winds tomorrow, a little stronger at 25 miles per hour. 64 tomorrow night, and then the weekend brings sunshine and highs near 87, both Saturday and Sunday. 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
3: Now time for the market recap for this Thursday, October 8th. December corn down 1¾ at 5.01¼. March down 1¾ at 5.15¼. And May down 2 at 5.22¼. December Kansas City wheat down 2¼ at 7.36¼. March down 3 at 7.49. And May down 3¾ at 7.53¼. December Chicago wheat down 3¼ at 6.83¼. March down 3¼ at 6.97¾. And May down 3¾ at 7.04. November soybeans down 10 at 12.87½. January down 10¼ at 13.04¼. And March down 10 at 13.14. October soybean meal down 5.20 at 360.70. December down 8.20 at 357.60. And January down 7.10 at 357.50. October soybean oil up 20 at 67.62. December up 24 at 67.92. And January up 19 at 68.12. In the livestock futures, October live cattle up 27 at 221.87. December down 22 at 223.55. And February down 70 at 225.85. October feeder cattle down 12 at 338.02. November down 92 at 334.87. And January down 197 at 328.42. October lean hogs down 110 at 75.82. December down 50 at 68.60. And February down 5 at 69.87. In the oil futures, West Texas crude up 363 at 91.91. Gasoline up 9 cents at 332. And heating oil up 28 cents at 490. And that's been the market recap for this Thursday, October 8th. I'm Lexi Bates.
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2: Now time for the local closing grand report for this Thursday, October 8th. Central Valley Ag of Clay Center, wheat down 3 at 659, corn down 2 at 445, milo down 2 at 410, soybeans down 10 at 1218. Home City Grain of Wakefield, wheat down 3 at 659, corn down 2 at 445, soybeans down 10 at 1218. Central Valley Ag of Leonardville, wheat down 3 at 659, corn down 2 at 440, milo down 2 at 405, soybeans down 10 at 1213. Central Valley Ag of Greenleaf, wheat down 3 at 659, corn down 2 at 450, milo down 2 at 405, soybeans down 10 at 1223. Lippert Grain of Green, wheat down 2 at 660, corn down 2 at 445, milo down 2 at 410, soybeans down 10 at 1217. Farmers Co-op of Morganville, wheat down 2 at 660, corn down 1 at 446, milo down 2 at 485, soybeans down 10 at 1217. MKC of Longford, wheat down 2 at 656, corn down 2 at 437, milo down 2 at 414, soybeans down 10 at 1235. Farmers Cooperative Hanover Branch, wheat down 3 at 681, corn down 2 at 462, milo down 2 at 1223, soybeans down 10 at 1237. Concordia Terminal, wheat down 3 at 674, corn down 2 at 455, milo down 2 at 420, soybeans down 10 at 1228. Bungie of Abilene, wheat down 4 at 716, corn down 2 at 460, milo down 2 at 435, soybeans down 10 at 1253. ADM Milling of Abilene, wheat down 2 at 697. And that's been the local closing grand report for this Thursday, October 8th. I'm Lexi Bates.
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5: 100.9 KCLY. Sunny skies, we're at 85 at the studios right now. Clear and 63 overnight. Friday's high 88 with south winds that will gust to 25 miles per hour tomorrow. 64 for Friday night, and then the weekend brings sunshine and highs in the upper 80s both Saturday and Sunday. Monday also still warm, and then Tuesday a 40% chance of rain back in the forecast with a high of 76. Again, 85 right now with music from Split Enz, I Got You.

0: Breaking news this hour at Town Hall. I'm Bob Agnew in Washington. President Trump honored tech leaders and scientists at the Golden Age of Innovation Summit here in Washington today, touting his own policies that he says encourage American innovation.
1: From day one, my administration has taken decisive action to ensure that America continues to dominate the frontiers of science and technology. We ended DEI for scientific grants from the federal government.
0: The president awarded Elon Musk and other American innovators the nation's highest honors for scientific and technological achievement. The first Atlantic hurricane of the year on the move heading toward the Gulf Coast to the Home Depot in Panama City, Florida. Michael Willie says certain items are flying off the shelves as people prepare to hunker down.
2: Generators have been a huge push already. We have seen an increase in plywood, ratchet straps, and water is definitely on the move for sure.
0: Isai Eas currently is a Category 1 storm with maximum sustained wind speeds of about 80 miles an hour, expected to grow stronger by the time the storm makes landfall, most likely tomorrow night or perhaps early Saturday. The FBI in Minneapolis has arrested an 18-year-old who pledges allegiance to the terrorist group ISIS and was planning to kill people at the Jewish-owned Mall of America in Minneapolis, Minnesota. More details in this report from correspondent Laura Winters.
3: An 18-year-old in Minnesota charged in connection with plotting a terrorist attack in support of ISIS. The feds say he purchased an AK-47 and 200 rounds of ammunition and was looking to shoot and kill people at the Mall of America, which is owned by a Jewish person. The U.S. attorney in Minnesota says the teen stated that even if he killed 30 people, no one would go there anymore. I want to harm the Jew, just like the brothers in Australia, Bondi Beach, harmed the Jews. Laura Winters reporting.
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1: Clear tonight, that low 63, and then sunshine and 88 for your Friday. South winds tomorrow, 5 to 15, will sometimes gust as high as 25 miles per hour. 64 on Friday night, sunshine and 87 both Saturday and Sunday. Columbus Day Monday brings sunny skies, a high of 88. And then Tuesday, that 40% chance to see a shower or storm and cooler temperatures with a high of 76. 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

Then Came You. That's Dionne Warwick and the Spinners. On TV tonight, well, as far as baseball action, it's happening right now. The Cleveland Guardians at Chicago White Sox. Game 4 is on TBS, started at 4 o'clock today. Hell's Kitchen is new on Fox tonight at 7. Thursday Night Football on Prime Video. The Dallas Cowboys host the Tampa Bay Buccaneers. That'll be starting at 7:15 p.m. And then I mentioned a couple of series earlier. The new series, Eternally Yours, is on CBS at 7:30, followed by another new one, Cupertino, at 9 o'clock on CBS. And it's the season premiere tonight of Law & Order on NBC. That one starts at 9 o'clock. Here's Hall & Oates.

0: 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Here comes Lightning Leitzel. 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
8: To the week. It's 86 at the studios currently, 88 the high for Friday, and then 87 both Saturday and Sunday. We'll see breezy south winds throughout the weekend. Monday still warm with that high 88, and then Tuesday we have a 40% chance of showers and storms through the day, and showers likely by Tuesday night, and a little cooler with a high just in the mid-70s toward the middle of next week. Again, 86 at the studios right now as we head back to music with Hootie and the Blowfish.

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That's Maddie and Tay with Fly. Tune in for the Vinyl Years tonight from 6 to 10 p.m. for a triple play Thursday night. Three in a row from all your favorite artists of the 60s, 70s, and 80s. Right now it's Janet Jackson. When I

0: That's REM with Man on the Moon. 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
2: The Kansas Sports Spotlight takes a shine on the weekly rankings from the Kansas Volleyball Association. Well, starting Class 1A Division 2, Hanover sits on top, ranked number 1 ahead of Ingalls, Argonia, Chi-Lin, Axtell, Meridian Valley, Greeley County, Hutch Central Christian, Wheatland Grinnell, and Dighton. In Class 1A Division 1, it's Centralia, undefeated, on top of the list, ahead of undefeated Lynn. It's followed by Gossel, Little River, South Gray, Blue Valley, Quinter, Decatur Community, Burden Central, and Bishop Seabury Academy. In Class 2A, Ellenwood is ranked number 1, followed by Jeff County North, St. Mary's Colgan, Mound Ridge, Inman, TMP, Wabunsee, Mission Valley, Conway Springs, and Oakley. In 3A, Beloit number 1 ranked ahead of number 2 ranked Riley County, then Heston, Holton, Cheney, Silver Lake, Halstead, Hoisington, Royal Valley, and Lakin. Bishop Miege is number 1 ranked in Class 4A, followed by Hayden, Clay Center, Andale, Eudora, Paola, McPherson, Circle, Wellington, and Rock Creek. 5A Volleyball Top 10, St. Thomas Aquinas, St. James Academy, Mays South, Bishop Carroll, Lansing, Great Bend, Andover, Baser Linwood, Shawnee Heights, and DeSoto. And your 6A Top 10 led by undefeated Mill Valley, then Blue Valley West, Blue Valley, Manhattan, Olathe West, Lawrence Free State, Gardner-Edgerton, Mays, Olathe North, and Garden City. Top 10s from the Kansas Volleyball Association in the Kansas Sports Spotlight.
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4: This week on The Front Porch, we welcome Anita Mitchell, wife to the sixth man to walk on the moon. Edgar Mitchell was an American astronaut who piloted the lunar module for Apollo 14, which flew to land on the moon in February of 1971. Anita takes us behind the scenes of the Apollo era, sharing stories of astronaut life, along with the extraordinary people she met along the way. That's this week on The Front Porch with Anita Mitchell. 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
3: Breaking news this hour from Town Hall. I'm Ken Lorman in Washington. President Trump honored Elon Musk and other innovators at a Washington event today, presenting the nation's top awards for scientific and technological achievement at the Golden Age of Innovation Summit.
4: You're all very well known, every one of you, but it's about time you were recognized, and you are truly recognized. You are great, great people. You're going to go down in the annals of history as being great. So congratulations to all. It's my honor to be here. Thank you.
3: Other honorees on hand included Google co-founder Sergey Brin and the NVIDIA CEO. President Trump says the U.S. will not strike Iran before the midterm elections next month. He made the announcement in a Truth Social post today, reiterating that Iran is in very bad condition, both economically and militarily. The first Atlantic hurricane of the year is heading toward the Gulf Coast. Isaias is a Category 1 storm with maximum wind speeds of 85 miles an hour. This woman says she's filled up her gas tank and gathered supplies ahead of the storm.
5: Yes, just taking all the precautions that I can. And I have a evacuation plan as well.
3: It's expected to make landfall somewhere between New Orleans and Panama City, likely late Friday, early Saturday. NASA's Crew 12 astronauts back on Earth after splashing down off the California coast. USS Abraham Lincoln returning to its home port in San Diego today after a record-setting deployment. On Wall Street, well, the stocks closed mixed. It was at the closing bell, the Dow Jones Industrial Average gaining 51 points, the S&P 500 fell 36, and the NASDAQ dropped 345 points. More stories at townhall.com.
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9: Good evening. It's Shay Smith with KCLY. It's just after 5, and it's time to take a look at your news across the state. Brought to you today by Meadowlark and Twin Valley. October is National Energy Awareness Month, a time for consumers to take a closer look at how energy is produced, used, and conserved across the country. The annual observance encourages Americans to think about their energy use throughout the year, particularly as colder weather approaches and household energy needs can increase. The Retail Energy Supply Association says renewable energy is the fastest growing energy source in the United States. However, petroleum and natural gas remain among the nation's most consumed energy sources, according to the U.S. Energy Information Administration. Understanding energy choices can help consumers find plans that fit their household or business needs, including options involving renewable energy. The organization encourages consumers to learn more about energy use and available choices as part of National Energy Awareness Month. A unique animal program at the El Dorado Correctional Facility is giving residents a chance to care for something other than themselves, four pygmy goats. Warden Tommy Williams said facilities often have animal programs, and he wanted something other than dogs. The idea for pygmy goats came from his daughter.
10: I was telling my family about, Secretary wanted all of us to have some type of animal program for the residents, and my daughter says, well, look at these. They're pygmy goats, and they're really cute, and they don't get that big. So I was out walking around the facility, and one of the residents came up to me and said, so are we going to get another dog program? And I said, no, I'm kind of thinking of pygmy goats. And he said, man, that would be cool. And so that's how it started.
9: The facility purchased four male goats from a nearby farm. Residents serve as handlers, with two assigned to each goat. They receive basic training in feeding, watering, harnessing, and caring for the animals. Williams, who has been with the department for 42 years, believes the program's biggest benefit is giving residents the opportunity to take responsibility for another living thing.
10: It boils down to becoming a better person and learning the true benefits of being responsible and taking responsibility and caring for something.
9: Williams said the goats provide companionship, responsibility, and an opportunity for residents to care for another living creature. The Salina Police Department reports that a pedestrian has died after being struck by a vehicle Wednesday afternoon in Salina. Police responded to the accident around 3:14 p.m. on October 7th at the intersection of North 9th and Elm Streets. Police say a 2000 Chevrolet Tahoe, driven by a juvenile, was turning south onto 9th Street from Elm Street when it struck a pedestrian crossing the street in a marked crosswalk. The pedestrian was taken to Salina Regional Health Center, where they later died from their injuries. Because the driver is a juvenile, police will not release the driver's identity or information about any citation. Kansas Attorney General Chris Kobach clashed with transgender rights advocates in court, and now both sides await a decision challenging a new state law. That law requires people to use driver's licenses and restrooms that align with their sex assigned at birth. The state says the law makes Kansas safer. Two law enforcement officers gave theoretical examples, including the use of different pat-downs based on gender and officers potentially misidentifying a wanted person because of confusion over the sex listed on a person's driver's license. But real-world examples were harder to find. Kobach says that won't hurt the state's case because there are few transgender people in Kansas.
11: One would not expect a law enforcement officer to run into lots and lots of law enforcement encounters where the suspect is transgender.
9: ACLU attorney Harper Selden, who represents the plaintiffs, calls the law a solution looking for a problem. A decision is expected by mid-November. And that was a look at your news across the state. Up next is your local news.
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9: 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Gather for Good Match Day on September 17th raised a total of $527,320.48 for area organizations this year. That's the final amount reported by Krista Thomas, Executive Director of the Clay Center Community Improvement Foundation. The donations came through 1,975 gifts to 64 participating nonprofits from 574 unique donors. Thomas says the matching funds this year total $58,250.58. She says she's grateful to all who participated.
14: It is so hard to wrap the day up into just one sentence because I'm just honestly so full of gratitude for all of the people that chose to show up, whether it was someone just to support the nonprofits and have a meaningful conversation with them, or to the youth and the young professionals that showed up with a few dollars that they had extra lying around.

0: We were wanting to replace two mounds because they're short, small mounds. And so the kids fall off of them when they pitch because if they have a long stride. And so we wanted to replace the two small ones that we had with larger ones in order to give them a larger area, I guess, for their windup and their pitch.
1: Fitzenmeyer explains why purchasing mounds was necessary.
0: It's like a rubber mound. We don't leave it at the field. We pick them up and put them away when they're not using them. So they're stored indoors.
1: The kids won't see the mounds now, however.
0: We will wait until it is closer to baseball season, probably January, February timeframe, in order to get those ordered and have them here for our tournament that we have in June.
1: Fitzenmeyer says the association appreciates everyone who donated. Belleville is considering a switch from a mechanical sewage plant to a lagoon and will have a public hearing on the issue October 12th. Adam Anderson, Belleville city manager, says it's being considered due to aging systems.
2: The main reason is because the existing water treatment plant, it's over 20 years old. It was kind of remodeled 20 years ago, but there's portions of the original plant that are almost 70 years old. And so over the past few decades, there's just been equipment breakdowns. The infrastructure is getting older.
1: He says age isn't the only factor, however. A newer system could potentially consume less energy and reduce man hours. And those savings could eventually be passed on to residents.
2: Going forward, I mean, if you look at the big picture long term, there would be a much lower operating cost and lower man hours. What I'd want to let people know is that we're looking at this big picture long term, and we really hope to make some good decisions that will, in the long run, actually save the citizens money.
1: In the short term, however, he says costs to residents would go up due to the expensive nature of the project.
2: Going from a mechanical plant that we currently have to a lagoon system, initially it would cause the rates to go up for customers because it would be an expensive project, a multi-million dollar project. And so I think the thing that stands out is that there would be an increase to the customers' bills.
1: The preliminary engineering report was completed last month, and the city is currently in the process of researching potential grant and loan programs. Should the lagoon project move forward, it would be placed as near as possible to the current sewage plant. Anderson says he expects any decisions to be finalized by the end of this year. And that was your news across the KCLY community. If you have any news tips that you think would make a good story, submit them to regional@kclyradio.com.
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1: A visitation for Nicholas Conjetief will be held from 4 to 7 p.m. on Thursday, October 8th at the Neil Schwenson Rook Funeral Home in Clay Center. Memorial contributions may be made to the Nicholas Conjetief Memorial Fund to be designated later and can be sent in care of the funeral home. A Mass of Christian Burial for Raymond Homolka, age 78, will be at 11 a.m. on Saturday, October 10th at St. George Catholic Church in Munden, with burial following at St. George Cemetery. Rosary and vigil services will be held at 5 p.m. on Friday, October 9th, at Tibbetts Fisher Funeral Home. The family will greet friends at the funeral home following the rosary. The Homolka family requests no flowers. Memorial donations may be given to St. George Parish or to Operation Smile in care of the funeral home. Funeral service for Mary Alice Pacey, aged 96, will be held at 1 p.m. on Saturday, October 10th, at the First United Methodist Church in Washington. A memorial fund has been established for the First United Methodist Church or the Washington County Historical Society. Contributions may be sent in care of Ward Funeral Home. A graveside celebration of life service for Guilford C. Hale, aged 78, will be held at 10 a.m. on Monday, October 12th, in the St. Concordia Catholic Cemetery. Military honors will be provided by the local Concordia American Legion Post No. 76 and Fort Riley Big Red One. Immediately following the gravesite service, the family has invited everyone back to the American

0: American Legion, where a luncheon will be served and continued fellowship. Visitation will be held from 4 to 6 p.m. on Sunday, October 11th, at the Shapiro Buie Funeral Home in Concordia. The family suggests memorials made to Gentiva Hospice and care of the funeral home.
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0: 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Ottawa County will be continuing their free dump days for residents this fall. Anyone cleaning up between October 5th and October 10th will be able to dump for free at the county landfill and the Ottawa County shop. 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All household trash needs to be bagged, and metal scraps and demolition material need to be separated. Free dump days are still subject to regular operating hours. On October 9th, from 5 to 7 p.m. at the Abilene Chapel will be the Eisenhower Vigil. The National President will be present. Dress code is official blue blouse with emblem, black pants, black shoes, and no flip-flops, or white shirt, black pants, and black shoes with no flip-flops. A black blazer or jacket may also be worn, weather permitting. On Friday, October 9th, at the Marshall County Historic Courthouse at 1 p.m. is Coffee and Conversation, the Came to Stay Ethnic Groups. 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
7: Here's a look at your weatherology forecast. Ample sunshine expected this afternoon, with daytime highs approaching 88. South winds 5 to 10 miles per hour. Lows around 63 tonight, clear skies. Highs level off around 87 tomorrow. Ample sunshine expected. Temps well above average Saturday and Sunday, with highs from the mid-80s to the upper 80s. From the Weatherology Weather Center, I'm meteorologist Paul Trombley on 100.9 KCLY. Right now, 88.
8: Hello and good evening, everyone. It is Jason Henderson, and we are back with another look into your KCLY evening sports. Today it's being brought to you by McGee Roofing and Clay County Lumber and Supply. Indiana Fever guard Caitlin Clark condemned online abuse directed at veteran teammate Kelsey Mitchell during her season-ending media session today. Clark rejected racist and discriminatory rhetoric made in her name and said she hopes Mitchell returns. Mitchell is an unrestricted free agent after setting the WNBA's single-season scoring record. She has spent 9 seasons with Indiana, but said her decision will involve more than basketball. Retaining Mitchell is the Fever's top priority entering the offseason. And today, Big Ten Commissioner Tony Petitti said that the conference has no expansion discussions underway and remains focused on its 18 members. His comments came as the league supports proposed federal legislation that would would cap conferences at 20 teams. The Big Ten last expanded in 2024, adding USC, UCLA, Oregon, and Washington. Petitti also backed a proposed 24-team college football playoff, saying it would create more playoff opportunities and encourage teams to schedule stronger non-conference opponents. Then the Pittsburgh Steelers receiver Mitchell Pittman Jr. is expected to miss multiple weeks after aggravating a left foot injury during yesterday's practice. Mike McCarthy confirmed the setback today. Pittman previously missed week two and has 7 catches for 89 yards this season. Pittsburgh faces his former team, the Indianapolis Colts, Sunday. Receivers Roman Wilson and rookie Gurmi Bernard are expected to take on larger roles in the passing game during his absence. But let's wrap it up your sports here on KCLY. My name's Jason Henderson. 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
13: Now time for the market recap for this Thursday, October 8th. December corn down 1 3/4 at 501 1/4. March down 1 3/4 at 515 1/4. And May down 2 at 522 1/4. December Kansas City wheat down 2 1/4 at 736 1/4. March down 3 at 749, and May down 3 3/4 at 753 1/4. December Chicago wheat down 3 1/4 at 683 1/4. March down 3 1/4 at 697 3/4, and May down 3 3/4 at 704. November soybeans down 10 at 1287 1/2. January down 10 1/4 at 1304 1/4, and March down 10 at 1314. October soybean meal down 520 at 360.70. December down 820 at 357.60, and January down 710 at 357.50. October soybean oil up 20 at 67.62. December up 24 at 67.92, and January up 19 at 68.12. In the livestock futures, October live cattle up 27 at 221.87, December down 22 at 223.55, and February down 70 at 225.85. October feeder cattle down 12 at 338.02. November down 92 at 334.87, and January down 197 at 328.42. October lean hogs down 110 at 75.82, December down 50 at 68.60, and February down 5 at 69.87. In the oil futures, West Texas crude up 363 at 91.91. Gasoline up 9 cents at 3.32, and heating oil up 28 cents at 4.90. And that's been the market recap. For this Thursday, October 8th, I'm Lexi Bates.
14: It's time for the Downing Report. Here's Rocky Downing.
15: While you may have tons and tons of quote-unquote friends on Facebook, how many friends do you actually have? A group of therapists have broken it down to say that you have three types of friends. You may have multiple friends in each category, but you've got friends of utility. Those are the people where they're on friendly terms, mainly due to the benefits each brings to the table. Business partners, colleagues, schoolmates, for examples. There's friendships of pleasure, where people find each other because of the enjoyment it brings. You know, people hanging out due to fitting hobbies, or common interests, golfing buddies, fishing buddies, book club buddies, whatever the case may be. And the final category, the friendships of the good, most important among these three types of friendships. These are the friendships based upon respect, appreciation for each other's qualities, and a strong will to aid and assist the other person because one recognizes their greatness in one's life. First two types of friendships, obviously easily broken. These friendships are driven by one's utility and pleasure. Particular when benefits is achieved or a change of common interest happens, these friendships will most probably fade off. However, friendships based on goodness, usually long-lasting and should be simply treasured. Friendship of the good, hard to find and develop. If you happen to have more than a handful of friends based on goodness, well, I'd say one could find himself quite blessed. Here's to you and your friendships of the good, and to a terrific Thursday. I'm Rocky Downing.

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2: Here's a look at your weatherology forecast. Ample sunshine expected this afternoon with daytime highs approaching 88. South winds 5 to 10 miles per hour. Lows around 63 tonight, clear skies. Highs level off around 87 tomorrow. Ample sunshine expected. Temps well above average Saturday and Sunday with highs from the mid-80s to the upper 80s. From the Weatherology Weather Center, I'm meteorologist Paul Trombley on 100.9 KCLY. 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

0: Good evening and welcome to the Vinyl Years, a Thursday night edition. Jamie Bloom, Rocky Downing joining you.
1: Good evening.
0: And of course, a Thursday night edition means three in a row. It's Triple Play Thursday. Yeah. So a three in a row from all your favorites, starting with 60 stuff this hour. The Animals will kick things off with Bring It On Home to Me, one of my favorite songs. I just really think this is a cool song. It was a Sam Cooke song originally.
1: Mm-hmm. Yeah.
0: And then the Animals released it in 1965. It's kind of a tribute to Sam Cooke because he had died, and they wanted to do that in tribute to him. So their version reached number 32 on the Hot 100.

0: misunderstood.
1: Three in a row from the Animals. It is a triple play Thursday. The Shirelles come up with three in a row. Will You Still Love Me Tomorrow? The song was talked about by, I told you, I think, I heard a podcast on the street. The guy plays music for different artists and has them identify the music.
2: Oh, okay.
1: And I can't think of what it's called now.
2: Yeah.
1: Track Star.
2: Okay.
1: And it's really a fun show, and he's got all kinds of celebrities. But he had Paul Stanley and Gene Simmons sit down with him and kind of just talk about their background in music. And they were talking about, you know, suggestive songs. And Gene Simmons brought up a pretty good point. He goes, well, take the Shirelles, Will You Still Love Me Tomorrow? Mm-hmm. I mean, that's pretty much suggesting something happened the night before.
2: Right.
1: And are you still going to love me tomorrow?
2: Right.
1: He goes,
2: yeah.
1: They just did it in a more innocent sounding way.
2: Exactly. Yeah.
1: Kind of fair though, I thought. This from 1961.

broke his heart and made him cry, and he's been blue since then. Now he's found somebody new, and you want him back again.

0: That is Soldier Boy from the Shirelles. Three in a row from Dion on the way next. Dion DiMucci. We have The Wanderer to start things off. This one came out in 1961. Dion says that The Wanderer was inspired by a real person named Jackie Burns from Dion's neighborhood.
1: Yeah, he just wandered around.
0: Wandered around, known for his many tattoos, apparently.
1: Mm.

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4: 100.9 KCLY. Here's a look at your weatherology forecast. Lows level off around 63 tonight under clear skies. Winds out of the south, 5 to 10 miles per hour. Lots of sunshine outside again tomorrow. Highs level off around 87. Lows around 64. Tomorrow night, clear skies. Daytime highs approaching 87. Saturday, under sunny skies. 86 Sunday. From the Weatherology Weather Center, I'm meteorologist Paul Trombley. Now back to the vinyl years on KCLY. Currently 82.
5: We have the birds lined up, three in a row on this triple play Thursday, and 8 miles high is coming your way, and it's not about flying in an airplane. Okay. Leave it at that for you. The birds from 1966.

0: That's the Birds finishing out a triple play with Turn, Turn, Turn. Chubby Checker's up next with three in a row. I thought this would be fun to do. So we have the twist to lead us off.
1: Oh, of course.
0: Then yes. Let's twist again. And then we'll do some slow twist in a little later on. Of course, the twist was That's what he did. But the twist was actually not originally his song, which I don't think I realized until now. It was a B-side by Hank Ballard and the Midnighters that they released in the late 50s. But then Chubby Checker covered it and, of course, made it famous.

0: Slow twisting after we twisted again, and then we twisted. You got any new ideas for songs? Something about twisting,
1: something
0: maybe.
1: About twisting, yeah.
0: Martha and the Vandellas coming up next with Quicksand, which used to be much more rampant in in movies, and I don't see things
1: and cartoons.
0: Cartoons was big, and westerns. I don't know how many times Silver with Lone Ranger on top pulled somebody out of quicksand.
1: Pull someone out of the quicksand.
0: It happened a lot. And there was always that the rope, they just couldn't quite reach it.
1: Yeah, of course.
0: I don't know if it's a problem anywhere, but not in Kansas, evidently.
1: No.

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2: KCNY Weather. Here's a look at your weatherology forecast. Lows level off around 63 tonight under clear skies. Winds out of the south, 5 to 10 miles per hour. Lots of sunshine outside again tomorrow. Highs level off around 87, lows around 64. Tomorrow night, clear skies. Daytime highs approaching 87. Saturday, under sunny skies. 86, Sunday. From the Weatherology Weather Center, I'm meteorologist Paul Trombley. Now back to the vinyl years on KCLY. Right now, 86.
3: 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That is the name of the tune from Chuck Berry that we're going to play next. We've got three in a row from Chuck. This one he recorded on March 25th of 1964 and released it on his album St. Louis to Liverpool in November of that year.